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10: Starting with some good news and some earlier debris in Joondalup has just been cleared away. Mitchell Freeway southbound at Hodges Drive and traffic is flowing again. We're still working on a crash in Palmyra, though, that has Canning Highway closed westbound between McKimmy Road and Palin Street. Emergency services are now on site, but please avoid the area altogether if you can. 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
12: Tender beef, bacon, gooey cheese and a cracked egg. 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
13: Hey there, I'm John Morse. Starting with breaking news from the UK, and a 28-year-old man has been arrested in relation to the murder of former politician Ann Widdecombe. In a statement, police say the British national is now in police custody. It comes less than 24 hours after a 26-year-old man previously arrested in relation to the death was released from custody. Meantime, a South African football player who recently played 3 games in the country's World Cup campaign has died at the age of 25. Tributes are flowing for Jaden Adams, with the South African Football Players Union calling his passing an immeasurable loss. No official cause of death has been released. Almost 2 million people in China have been evacuated, with a typhoon wreaking havoc across parts of the country. The 1,000-kilometre-wide storm first hit land last night and has now weakened to a Category 1 system. Calls for investigations into Sydney's light rail after 3 major incidents within 24 hours. New South Wales Rail, Tram and Bus Union says the frequency of incidents is deeply alarming and the public deserves better. And the first strain of H5 bird flu has been detected in a native Australian seabird. The disease has been confirmed in a greater crested tern, the federal government describing it as a disturbing development.
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13: In sport, the Blues' winning streak has been broken, losing to Hawthorn last night at the MCG. The Hawks secured a 64-point win over Carlton for a final score of 103-39, serving them their first loss in 8 games. A 79-point loss for the Suns to Adelaide defeated 128-49 Adelaide Oval and moves the Crows into the number 4 spot on the ladder. Suns coach Damien Hardwick says it was disheartening.
14: Go through ups and downs. We've got some challenges, there's no question about that. But at the end of the day, we lost by a kick last week, lost by Hawthorn by 2 kicks.

0: lost to North Melbourne, things can look vastly different. Tonight we're just terrible.
1: And England are through to the World Cup semi-finals after defeating Norway 2-1 in Miami. That's the latest in news and sport.
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1: Fine conditions today, tops of 18 and a low of 6. The sun is said to stick around for most of the week, with rain forecast from Thursday lasting through into the weekend.
3: Hello, everyone, and welcome to the long weekend. This is Eddie Maguire. We've got a huge show ahead of us. Joining me, as always, pushing the buttons and making things work for us, Tony Tonelli. G'day, Tony. Welcome to the show.
4: Thank you. How are you doing? Good.
3: I'm doing very well, and the wonderful Georgia Love joins us with all the news. G'day, Georgia.
5: Hello. I'm not pushing the buttons, just pushing buttons as usual.
3: That's right. That's what we want you to do. Huge show today. We're going to have a good look at the World Cup. Stando Chalara, who's doing such a fantastic job on Cup Fever 26 on SBS On Demand, will be joining us and having a good look at a few different things, particularly the interjection during the week of the United States President Donald Trump into the World Cup Selection and Rules Committee. That was something I've never seen before. We've always thought about despots doing these type of things. We've heard stories about what was going on pre-World War II, etc. And now it's lived large. Can you believe it? In 2026, we'll be looking back at this in another 20 years' time going, what the hell just happened there? Anyway, exactly. We'll get to all that. Plenty to talk to you about too, George. I want to get your thoughts on the PM versus Bushy.
5: Brouhaha
3: that happened this week.
5: Big chat this week. Lots of different opinions.
3: Mm-hmm. Lots of different opinions. We're going to get a first listen to the Rolling Stones. Tony, yeah. I'm looking forward to your thoughts on that. We've got the quiz coming up a little bit later on. All that and much, much more right here on the long weekend. You're listening to Gold.

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1: It is indeed, and let's get stuck into the World Cup now and Cup Fever 26. You can catch it on SBS On Demand. One of the great shows has become a staple of the World Cup, something we really look forward to. And the host is my old mate, Santo Cialaro, who joins us now on Gold. G'day, Santo.
2: Hello, Ed. How are you? How are you going, Tony?
1: Good, mate. Now, you're living the dream at the moment. I saw you on Mick Molloy's show, Front Bar, the other day, filling in for Sam Pang. Mate, you're like me. You're a code jumper. We've gone, this week's been massive with AFL football. The state of origin in the NRL was just unbelievable. And, of course, the World Cup has captivated everyone at the moment. It's just been fantastic. As the lover, mate, of the game, and you and I have spoken about this for many, many years with both our fathers being devotees of the round ball game and migrants, you and I both first generation, to see the world embrace this World Cup. And I think specifically because it actually is in America, it's taken it to a new level, hasn't it?
2: Completely. And also the fact that, you know, the fact that it's gone to 48 teams, it really does completely open it up. You know, in the old days, it was like, yeah, you got these guys just filling in, you know, filling in the spaces and sort of just doing a bit of lip service to the fact that it's a world game. But the teams like Cabo Verde have gone out and they have actually given Argentina a run for their money and are not scared of the big team. So all of a sudden, not only are you hearing about places that you've never even read about at all, but they're actually performing and you're actually feeling inspired by it. I think it's been phenomenal. It really has.
1: And it's interesting, isn't it, Santo, because we've sort of got a new world order now. You know, traditionally it's been, you know, geopolitical rivals from World War II and, you know, some more recent battles. But suddenly now we've got Egypt and Argentina at each other's throat because of the refereeing.
2: Totally. Isn't it amazing? It's because I'm sitting there thinking, I mean, I'm heartbroken because Italy hasn't made it for three in a row.
0: Yeah.
2: I know Scotland's been in the wilderness as well for you, Ed, but in a way, you're going, okay, well, they didn't deserve to make it. They got beaten by Norway in their group, and now you're thinking, oh, I know why they got beaten, because Norway's a bloody good team.
0: Yeah.
2: Look, Cabo Verde is a great example, because everyone thought a team like Cabo Verde is going to go there and, like, park the bus. They parked the party bus. It was a party bus. They pushed Argentina to the limit, and it just shows that for all the dreams and, you know, oh, what's Australia going to do, you know, we really struggle. Actually, we came second in our group to a team that, you know, was good, but in the end it was found out pretty easily. And then Egypt pushed Argentina to the very limit. We pushed Argentina to the limit 4 years ago.
0: Yep.
2: We're not far away.
1: We can't not talk about the World Cup without the insertion of the great man himself, the president of the free

0: Well, Donald Trump, in between, just declaring war for a 15th time on Iran, he declared war sort of on FIFA, although, can you declare war on an organisation who gave you a major peace prize just 12 months ago in one of the great sick offending acts of all time?
1: I know, it's so cringeworthy, that footage is so bad. It's you know what, I think he can do anything he wants. You know, here's the thing, I mean, you and I, we've been around for a long time, we know how much, it happens in the IOC, well, certainly happens in FIFA, there have been books written about it, not about alleged corruption, but actual corruption. I mean, you know, there have been some ripping books about it, and For Sepp Blatter, who's, you know, disgraced former head, for him to come out and say, oh, it's now become too corrupt. Oh, my God, have we really got to that point? And the thing is that, and it's, all these things have probably happened in the past, you know. But as I said on the show the other night, let's say France was being favoured or something like that. Macron's not going to come out and say, hey, everybody, I did it. I made the phone calls. It was me. How good am I? There's just a guy who's now thinking out loud saying, yeah, I did it.
0: What I love, and we're about to play a grab from Donald Trump, as he explained in an 8-minute answer. We're not going to play the 8 minutes, but you'll get the guts of it here.
2: The red card. I didn't know what the hell a red card was. When I found out, I said, you got to be kidding. This guy just hands up. Okay, your best player is not going to play next week or in the next game. I said, wow, that's a lot of power. That's terrible.
1: That is,
0: you can't
1: so,
0: make that stuff
1: is
0: up.
1: So, it's so unhinged, and I know you haven't played the 8 minutes there, clearly, and it's painful to actually hear the 8 minutes. Even if it's funny, it's painful, because he's throwing everything into the mixer. He's saying he understands sport really well because he's a really good athlete. So in amongst all this stuff is this weird head spinning stuff. But my God, Ed, I don't know what's happened. You know what? You don't want to be the you don't want to see how the sausage is made, and he's showing us how the sausage is made, and it's really sad. And Infantino is now mixed into this whole thing, and he doesn't look happy at the moment. They're subduing all the, every time you see him now, all the booze, they're muting it on the TV. It's awful, and it's a real pity, because as you say, it's a carnival of football, so you want to enjoy everything around it, but there is this weird shadow over the top of it, unfortunately.
3: 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Sit tight. 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

0: Just great songs. This is Gold. It is the long weekend with Eddie Maguire and our special guest, Santo Chilaro, one of the hosts of Cup Fever, which you can catch on SBS On Demand. And, of course, what else will we be talking about but the World Cup?
1: What has been great, though, is the facilities have been wonderful in Canada, in Mexico, and, of course, the facilities in the United States have been wonderful. I think the crowd behaviour has been another thing that has just been sensational. And, you know, as you said, to get an insight into what goes on at FIFA and also in the White House, Trump not knowing the rules but making them up anyway and influencing, well, sort of writ large what's happening in geopolitics at the same time. Hey, Santo, tell us what's the best way to see you on Cup Fever 26?
2: Well, Cup Fever, you can watch it actually on air. I think that Viceland does it at every 8:30 every night. It's available on demand every day, you know, from about 7 p.m. You can watch all the episodes on demand. You can go to YouTube. We're all up. We're just not on the main channel. I think they're chockers with all their with all the games. There have been so many games that we're happy to sort of be one off and actually be the. The naughty schoolboys who are just throwing things at the game. So we're really enjoying that at the moment. Yeah.
1: Good on you, Santo. Santo Chilaro on Viceland. It sounds like the old days, mate, when you used to be working out of your dad's legal firm in Sydney Road, Brunswick.
2: That's right. And you helped us on that one as well, I remember, Ed. You lent us your car. That was very important. And, you know what it looks like? It doesn't look like we're working out of my dad's office. Looks like we're working out of my uncle's garage. It's like we need to move the salamis out the way and move all the grappa so we can actually shoot it. We have cameras. But no camera people, no camera operators. We have literally got cameras stuck to the ground. And we thought the other day we wanted to have a drone shot of the audience. It was literally our producer with his mobile phone and just going over the top of the audience. So we're doing it off the smell of an oily rag, but we wouldn't have it any other way. And it's a strange time of year, but a beautiful time. Every 4 years comes around. It's wonderful.
1: Good on you, Santo. Thanks for joining us, mate. Santo Chilaro joining us. Cup Fever 26. Catch it on SBS On Demand. Now, Georgia and Tony, I better translate what Santo was saying there regarding the card. The lawyer in the castle, Dennis DeNuto.
0: Yep.
1: You know Dennis DeNuto,
0: yep,
1: right?
0: Yep.
1: It's the vibe.
0: Yep.
1: Now, that was based loosely on and actually shot in the office of Santo's father, who was a lawyer in Sydney Road, Brunswick, in the inner north of Melbourne.
0: Yep.
1: And what happened was Rob Sitch and Jane Kennedy, they needed a car to celebrate when Dennis won the case.
0: Yep.
1: And I'd just been given a nice BMW back in those days. Lexus weren't on the market, unfortunately. So I had a BMW convertible, which was at the time when the footy show kicked off. So I had this little convertible BMW. So the convertible BMW that Dennis DeNuto has in the castle was actually my car.
0: Oh, that's
1: for them
0: right.
1: To shoot for the afternoon.
3: You had to move the Corolla to the Camry to get to the Honda to get to your BMW
1: that's
3: convertible.
1: And the great tag to it was that the BMW sticker on one of the wheels got nicked as well.
3: Oh, no. And Santo's still paying for it to this day.
1: We thought that was the ultimate. That was magnificent. So that's my claim to fame of being slightly involved in the castle.
2: You almost got it right, Ed. We were going to film it in my dad's office, but across the road there was a place called the Don Bosco's Boys Home. You probably remember it growing up, Ed. And it had a tower, and there was a shadow over the top of the office, so we couldn't film because there was a shadow in my dad's office. So we had to go knock on the door of Rocky Porcino, the pharmacist, two doors up. And-

0: can we move the furniture up to your room, because we have to make it look like a lawyer's office. And he said, oh, go for it, mate. There's no one up there. So we literally couldn't even shoot in my dad's office because of Don Bosco's Boys Home Tower shadow.
1: Incredible stuff. So you don't need big budgets for classic films at all.
2: Not at all.
3: That could go for 3 days, those stories.
0: I know.
3: Thanks, mate.
0: Thanks, mate. All the best. Cheers, everybody. Goodbye.
2: Thanks.
3: Santo Chilaro, don't forget, catch it on SBS On Demand, Cup Fever 26.
2: Now, during the week, though, Prime Minister Anthony Albanese appeared on the podcast Bush Deep. Had a few things to say that, let's just say stirred up a bit of controversy. And Eddie, no doubt you're going to have something to say about this. We're going to hear all about that next.
4: This is the long weekend. A little less work, a lot more weekend.
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0: There's an old proverb that says, a good name is better than riches. 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
1: Okay, George Love, I want to run a few things past you in relation to the Prime Minister and Nikki Osborn during the week, okay? The story says, I think, more about the times that we're in, you know, even more than the man himself, if you like. So the facts are pretty simple. Anthony Albanese, the Prime Minister, went on Nikki Osborn's comedy podcast called Bush Deep, which sort of says it all, doesn't it? A show built to provoke. Now, she's put a parlour game together involving Kylie Minogue. He played along, but by Monday, he was apologising unequivocally. But, Tony, just hit the start so we can get the context of what this was all about.
2: Welcome to Canberra.
3: Why, thank you very much.
2: And the lodge.
3: Yes, in your joint. No one gets in your joint.
2: Got three security.
3: I have.
2: Well done.
3: Here we are, the most powerful person in Australia and the Prime Minister.
2: And that.
4: So really so set the scene there. It's a comedy. Yeah. That's not even the usual voice she uses. She's very much doing a character.
0: Yeah.
4: And that is the state of the world now. Politicians, prime ministers even are going on a comedy podcast like this.
1: I think we can even go back in time. I mean, it's almost a female version of Norman Gunston back in the 70s of what she's trying to do there, and doing a great job too, by the way. Now, let's just play the key part of it, Tony, if we could, where they get down to this competition.
3: Shag, marry, date. Kylie Minogue, Nicole Kidman or Rhonda Birchmore?
2: I've just got married. I'm only 6 months in.
3: But if it goes tits up, let's just pretend.
2: Oh, Kylie, clearly.
3: You'd marry Kylie and Shagger and date her?
2: All of the above.
3: All right, it's a triple.
2: She's terrific.
3: All right, that's fair.
1: All right, so now I want to put to you two women, okay? There's two ways we can look at this, and I think they're both worth listening to. Now, the Prime Minister knew the room he was walking into. Yep. The Prime Minister brings the office with him wherever he sits. Mm-hmm. The coalition's run hard on that since, and yet this is a man with a genuinely strong record on women, and the same who was also hauled over the coals recently for wearing a Joy Division T-shirt when he stepped off a plane. So he's being judged less on what he's done and more on a throwaway line. That's the gotcha nature of media. Hmm. But here's also the tell. A fortnight ago, it was Anthony Albanese who was wagging the finger at Karl Stefanovic, warning him about drifting to the edges over that Tommy Robinson interview. Fair point at the time. Now we've got Karl returning serve over Kylie. So we've got two blokes who've always gotten along pretty well, now point scoring over each other's podcast manners. And if that doesn't prove a point, nothing does in my mind. It's a madness in all this. We ask our leaders to leave the podium, to be human in these looser rooms, then we scandalise them when they are. Now, overseas, this story has been treated more of a curiosity. Here it's been, you know, a week of headlines. So I put to you guys, did the Prime Minister forget himself, or have we as a country become a little bit too pedantic on ordinary human moments that have become dangerous for people who lead us? And I suppose the third auxiliary question I put to you, Georgia, is this. Does he care what mainstream media say when he is actually trying to connect with a completely different audience? Discuss.
4: Your last point, Eddie, is a really good one and a really important one, I think. The whole reason he's gone on this podcast and others like it, and I think will continue to, is to connect with the people.

0: who are listening to them, not the people who are turning on the 6pm news and hearing that story through a reporter's eyes. I think that is actually, to me, the biggest thing that has happened here is the way it's been reported. Every headline I read when this first came out said Anthony Albanese is being called out for derogatory and sexist comments. And the quote, Anthony Albanese said he would shag Kylie Minogue. Now, that out of context sounds incredibly different to on a comedy podcast, they were playing a game of shag, marry, date.
1: Mm-hmm.
0: I would question whether, I think that's a dumb question to ask the Prime Minister anyway, but that aside, that's
2: It's a dumb question to answer. That's my point.
0: Yes.
2: Is it? And that's where you've got to be careful with politicians. I mean, over the years, remember Scott Morrison coming on my radio show and, you know, wanting to be introduced to ScoMo. And I said, yeah, thank you, Prime Minister.
0: Yeah.
2: No, that's not the way we're doing it. We want to actually interview the Prime Minister, not some, you know, made-up marketing tool. And I remember saying to him at the time, we had a bit of a chat afterwards, and I said, if I can offer you one piece of advice, Prime Minister, it's this. Don't pick an AFL team. You're known as a rugby league person. You know, there's question marks whether you're a Cronulla man or you barrack for somebody else at one stage. But don't come to AFL land and say, yeah, I'm all in on Essendon or on the Western Bulldogs. And, you know, he had his mind as trying to work out what team he should follow to hit the demographics. So he adopted that and later on actually said after the election that was probably the best advice that he'd had. But if we go back even further, as I said, you had Norman Gunston, who used to do this in the 70s with Gough Whitlam. You had Peter Costello, remember doing the Macarena with Kerri-Ann Kenley.
0: Yeah. Yeah.
2: And these things, they're just fraught with danger. I just think at times you can be a good bloke. Everybody, you know, to me, Anthony Albanese, even his worst enemies regard him as a good bloke. Mm. He doesn't have to flick the vaudeville on these things, I would have thought, and it's just a lot safer. So it's a gotcha moment. I don't think it'll affect him too much, but one certainly that's got the headlines. But
0: well, you've certainly answered that very well, Eddie. So I'm going Eddie for PM. You've been much more political than Anthony Albanese has this week, it seems.
3: Goals, the long weekend.
2: I'm feeling good.
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10: It's looking great out on our roads this morning. No major hold-ups on the Mitchell, Kwinana or Graham Farmer Freeway to slow you down. Tonkin and Roe Highway moving well. Keep in mind, we have roadworks underway in Innaloo affecting the intersection of Cedric Street and Stevenson Avenue. Traffic's down to a single lane in both directions and speeds are dropped to 40 k's, so plan ahead to avoid any delays. You could win free gas with Alinta Energy. 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That's true power. It's Julia with the latest Perth traffic on Gold 96 FM.
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13: Morning, I'm Jai Morse. A 48-year-old man has been charged with murder following the discovery of a woman's body in Queensland. The body was discovered late last night in bushland north of Toowoomba, believed to belong to missing woman Yana Armstrong. The 48-year-old is set to face court tomorrow as investigations continue. In other news, an Australian government campaign is set to encourage Aussies to test for bowel cancer. Health Minister Mark Butler says when found early, more than 90% of cases can be successfully treated.
14: Early detection massively increases the likelihood of survival here. 14 million Australians have participated in this screening program over the last 20 years, and it's literally saved thousands and thousands of lives.
13: The first strain of H5 bird flu has been detected in a native Australian seabird. The disease has been confirmed in a greater crested tern, the federal government describing it as a disturbing development. All other 11 cases have involved migratory birds from the sub-Antarctic region. And a WA Labor MP has had his electorate office vandalised in what he claims was a targeted incident. The office was significantly damaged overnight on Friday, with the woman arrested but released without charge. Scarborough MP Stuart Albury says there's no place for intimidation or violence in our democracy.
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13: Checking sport, the Crows have moved into the top four in the AFL ladder after smashing the Suns at home. Adelaide managed to defeat the Gold Coast 128-49 Adelaide Oval. Suns coach Damien Hardwick says it wasn't their night.
16: Tried throwing the magnets around, sort of just made it

0: worse. Went back to what we knew, just couldn't get nothing going. Ended up just chasing your tail. Couldn't get anything moving forward. So attack from the back half at this ground, it's the hardest place to be.
1: England are through to the World Cup semi-finals after defeating Norway 2-1 in Miami. And Linda Noskova's won the Wimbledon women's singles, becoming the third Czech woman to do so in 4 years. Jannik Sinner will take on Alexander Zverev in the men's final tomorrow. That's the latest in news and sport.
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1: Fine conditions today, tops of 18 and a low of 6. The sun is said to stick around for most of the week, with rain forecast from Thursday lasting through into the weekend.
3: Gotta just go for it.
4: 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Gold's the long weekend. A little less work, a lot more weekend.
5: 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It'll come up in the quiz, and we want some people to fire up in the quiz. It's been a bit lackluster. I've been flummoxed with some of our people coming on. We don't want any dummies. Don't waste their time.
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5: 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The INC Sports Nutrition powers a number of the big football clubs, so get involved there. We're coming up on the long weekend. We're going to speak Rolling Stones. We're going to speak lots more still to come right here on Gold on the long weekend.

0: Just great songs. This is Gold. It's The Long Weekend with Eddie Maguire. Time for Eddie's quiz. And just a heads up, this will be your last chance to get on standby for this amazing trip to Fiji. We're going to give this away next week, folks. Want to play Eddie's quiz? Give us a call now, 1355 22.
1: Welcome to Eddie's quiz.
2: Yeah. 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Have you looked this up, girls, by the way?
3: Yeah, I like to absolutely make myself sick sitting at home in the cold in Melbourne thinking about being in Fiji.
2: Georgia, there is an easy solution. Yes, win the quiz or go online. You know, you can actually pay for these things. Fiji Airways, they're nice and affordable. Go to the Intercontinental Fiji Golf Resort and Spa. And as I said, seamless luxury meets soul-enriching Fijian hospitality. And if you want to stay cool at the same time, you go there, get a bit of sun on you, and then head to Japan on the Ski G.
0: Sounds nice.
2: You like that?
0: Yeah, I could do both. Happy to do that.
2: I'm not getting much from you there, Georgie. Well, you've left me hanging.
3: No, I'm going to send you my annual leave request for next week after the show today.
2: All right, well, you can go to Fiji, but also into Vancouver, into Los Angeles, into San Francisco, and if you want to get more sun, you go to Honolulu as well. But the Fiji Airways at the unbelievable Intercontinental Fiji Golf Resort and Spa. Let's get into it. Now, I've been a bit disappointed the last couple of weeks with the standard

0: sitting directly next to Mick Jagger and Ron Wood, up you stood and screamed out, James Young, what are you doing here?
1: Now, I've been lucky enough to have a fair bit of interaction over the journey, with particularly Mick. I spent the day at the cricket with him last year with Pat wow. Cash, Stephen what? Fry, Mick Jagger, myself, and Gillon McLaughlin from the AFL, and in the members committee room at Lord's, actually, as Australia was playing in the grand final of Test cricket. And it's interesting talking to them in a different position. I put this trivia question to Pat Cash and to Mick Jagger. I said, your first concert in Australia and your first title, Pat, what's the connection? And Mick Jagger actually answered it. Just shows you how steel trapped his mind is. And that was, it was played at Kooyong Tennis Club in Melbourne,
2: wow.
1: Australia.
2: Wow.
1: And we're talking about the old days.
0: Well,
1: good on you, James.
0: Albert, foreign tongues. Get around it.
1: Foreign tongues. What a way to celebrate the long weekend.
3: Gold's the long weekend.
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1: Georgia Love, you've got some news on the reality TV front.
2: I do. So there's been big news out of the UK. Married at First Sight, which obviously we have here as well. The UK version of that, all past series have been taken down off streaming after there were allegations made of sexual assault on set between the quote-unquote husbands and wives. Now, someone has actually been arrested on those suspicions this week. It's brought up a lot of talk about what happens behind the scenes on these reality TV shows and how much input or otherwise producers might have. Now, as you know, I had a little stint on reality TV 10 years ago to this very day.
3: Meet Georgia Love.
4: People have never, ever believed that my surname's actually Love. I'm Love by name. I suppose I'm just yet to be Love by nature.
5: To Tasmanians, it's no secret.
4: I've known I wanted to be a journalist since I was 15 and I've always put my job first.
5: Who the defendant has a...
4: But at the end of the day, I come home by myself and I'm lonely and it's lonely and I want to be able to share my life with someone. I'm just ready to find that one that's going to be my support and my best friend for the rest of my life.
2: Well, that's weird.
1: So, Georgia, there's some great questions to talk to you about because you know this firsthand. What was it like to be on The Bachelor back in those days?
2: Being on it was such a fantastic experience. I really have very little negative to say about it. It was a great experience. It was fun. It was an amazing, you know, bizarre thing that most people don't get to do. Was that my experience is the other question. And it was for 9 years, but my husband, who I did meet on the show, and I have now separated. So maybe not for the rest of the life part, but I did have a find my love and my best friend for a while there.
1: But it actually worked for you, though. It'd be, you know, one to meet somebody. You go on 3 dates. It's probably a success if you're going on one of these shows. It's interesting because I've been around long enough to remember when we used to sit down and discuss this new phenomena that was happening overseas and say, that won't happen in Australia. Australians won't put themselves out like they do in America or in Great Britain. Now, it's completely gone the other way, and you've actually seen it. What were the pitfalls, and what are the positives of being involved in reality TV?
2: Well, I mean, there are many pitfalls. Of course, it's such an odd setup and experience. When I say setup, it was not set up in the way of, you know, you say this and you say that. Certainly not in my experience. But it's not a real world, and you're not living real life. Most days, you don't wake up and you've got a hair and makeup artist in your bathroom, and they tell you which hot bloke you get to go on a helicopter with that day. It is a very unreal scenario. And that is really hard. I think the thing I struggled with the most afterwards when you're out of that bubble was the thought of if everything felt real there to me and to the guys involved and to Lee. Is that because of that bubble situation? Will that continue into real life afterwards? And that really left me with a lot. And Lee as well, my ex-partner, really with a lot of questions and hesitations and anxieties around that.
1: I've been offered a couple of times.
2: What have you been offered?
1: I got offered to be on The Masked Singer.
2: Oh!
1: And,
2: okay.
1: I said to them, have you ever heard me sing? And they said, no, we haven't. That's why we'd love to get you. I said, there's a reason why you haven't heard me sing.
2: Oh, I want an audition now.
0: I was just singing the same thing.
1: If I could sing, I would have...
0: You would have been on The Masked Singer.
1: Up every Who Wants to Be a Millionaire, I would have the footy show, everything. I would have come out and done 10 minutes. No, sadly, I can't sing. And then I did get my coat pulled about being an I'm a Celebrity. And look, to me, I live the most extraordinary reality show life in real time, so don't worry about it. And I've always said that sport and broadcasting sport is the biggest reality show that there is. it just changes.

0: every day the script changes, there's controversy, there's all sorts of things going on. So no, it's not sort of my part of the show business world, I wouldn't have thought. But no, that's interesting to just hear your thoughts on that. And one last question to you, George, on it. When you went on, did you go on to become famous, or did you go on legitimately to find love, or a combination of the two?
1: Very much legitimately to find love. I actually had to leave my job for that. So yeah. I was leaving the television industry to do this, knowing very well the judgment that would come from that as well. Being a journalist and always doing general news and court and police reporting in particular, I knew that it would be a thing that, you know, 2 months after kissing guys on TV, if I'm out there, you know, jumping someone, bouncing someone outside the magistrate's court in Melbourne, that would look strange. So I went in knowing that that's what I was risking and certainly giving up at least for some amount of time. But that's how, some might say naive, I was in really going, if this experience has come to me, this has come found itself in my lap, that must be for some greater reason. And here we are today.
0: I would have loved to have seen some armed robber walking across the street and then giving you a rose as you walk past. That would have been fantastic.
1: It can still happen.
0: Good on you, Georgia. More on The Long Weekend after this.
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0: You're on the long weekend with Gold. And of course, we have had the late breaking news this afternoon about the passing of veteran broadcaster Darren Hinch. Eddie Maguire is overseas, so we recorded the show earlier before this news came through. Eddie, we've got you on the phone. Of course, you knew Darren very well. How are you feeling?
1: It's a funny one, Georgia, in that you knew that this was coming and was known for a long time. In fact, with Darren, we've seen him go through liver transplants, everything that's happened in his life, from being jailed to his great triumphs as one of the great journalists of our time. And I say that without reservation. He was a pioneering journalist. He understood the medium so well. You know, he started off as a newspaper man. He was at some of the biggest events in the late 60s and civil rights in the United States, right the way through to almost the way he reported his own death at times. So it still comes as a shock, but you look back on his career. And I had lunch with Darren only a few months ago, and one of the things I did say to him, I made the point, as you know, we talked about his life and knew that he was getting towards the end of it, was about what he did, how he went to jail to expose the inherent pedophilia that has been a blight on society, that he took on the Catholic Church, he took on anybody that he thought was trying to, you know, hide behind the scenes, use the system to their effect to really drive the feelings of the victims of these horrible situations. And Darren went to jail. He was actually put in jail by the judicial system, by a political system, and at times even by our media system. And the fact that he did that, people would argue that he was doing it to make a big, you know, name for himself. To me, that wasn't the case. That was part of what Darren was all about. Yes, it was always about Darren because he was the human headline. He called himself that. He knew his position in journalism, but he did this from an act of inner strength and courage. And you know, it really was something I just watched so closely because he did it hard in jail. You know, it's not like he went off and just had a couple of weeks off in a fitness camp, if you like. He did it hard in jail. There were a lot of people in jail that he'd gone after over the years. So to me, it was the ultimate courage of a journalist. He did. He put his you know, to use the football vernacular, he put his body on the line. So today we look back on Darren Hinch, the man who at one stage drove a Rolls Royce to herd sheep on his farm up in country Victoria. The man who used to dominate various restaurants around town on a Friday afternoon. He was the closest we ever had, I think, to somebody in the media who followed in the tradition of the Rat Pack of Frank Sinatra and Dean Martin and those type of guys in America, where he had his pack on a Friday. And if you were part of the Hinch troop, you were right in the living and feeling part of what was happening in this city in Melbourne, and particularly right around the country. You know, he had a celebrated television career, and he was just a huge figure in this country. And we'll miss Darren. He was great company. He was all the things that you thought he was, because the one thing he was about life was he was pretty honest. And, I feel really sad to know that my old mate has passed.
0: He's certainly a figure who will be lasting in the broadcast and political and Australian history. Eddie, thank you so much. We're sorry for your loss. Thank you for taking the time to remember your old mate, Darren Hinch.
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24: We have a serious crash to watch out for in Padbury, Whitfords Avenue westbound after Mitchell Freeway. Police are now on site, but traffic's moving very slowly on the approach. Best to give that one a skip altogether if you can. Meanwhile, we have roadworks underway that have Cedric Street closed between Stevenson Avenue and Ellen Sterling Boulevard in Innaloo. Detours are in place. 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Already thinking about what's for dinner? 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
13: Well, the show with the reason for every song we play is back on. Welcome to it. Jim Kerr from Simple Minds is on our birthday list this week. Of course, Simple Minds are touring early next year with Gary Newman from Simple Minds, are our feature artist. Going to catch up with Eric Bell, the original guitarist with Thin Lizzy, as their original album has just been re-released in a special version for collectors. Details on that coming up very soon. The Aussie Top 5 recap is from the 12th of July, so this weekend in 1976. And our classic album double, Bruce Springsteen's Born in the USA. Let's get stuck in with a trio of big screen successes this week in music, including one from Bryan Adams. We'll hear from Auntie Entity herself.
14: Remember where you are. This is Thunderdome. Death is listening. And we'll take the first man that screams.
13: Let's start, though, with Prince, who was number one in America this week with a song from Purple Rain. It's When Doves Cry on This Week in Music at Gold 96 FM.

0: Simple Minds are our feature artist this week ahead of their tour in the early new year with Gary Newman. And it's Jason Staveley here, a defining moment for Beatles fans just a couple of minutes away. Still to come, a couple of heavenly birthdays to acknowledge. Our classic album Double was number one in America this week in 1984. We're talking Bruce Springsteen's Born in the USA. And we'll run through every name that's on our birthday list, alongside Jim Kerr from Simple Minds, of course, the next added in less than 10 minutes.
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17: Incredible defining moment. This week in 1957, John Lennon, who was 16 at the time, met Paul McCartney, who was 15, at a church fete in Liverpool, and the rest was history.
18: He was cocky, a cocky little guy. He had a good sense of himself. You know, he wasn't cowed by anything. He had a great haircut, long hair that he quiffed back. Looking back now, you know, it was pre-fame. So you were just an ordinary kid who couldn't get in places because you weren't famous. Teachers didn't like you. You know, rock and roll hadn't arrived yet.
19: We sometimes wrote together and sometimes didn't. 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
20: Apart from the early days, like I Want to Hold Your Hand, we wrote together and things like that. We wrote apart always, you know.
18: Out of, I think it's about 300 songs that John and I wrote, we never had a dry session. We'd always come in and we never went away from the session going, couldn't get it today. We always finished a song.
17: Lennon McCartney, what an incredible songwriting partnership. So many great songs. And what a great defining moment. They met this week in 1957 on This Week in Music.

0: This week in Music's On, with a reason for every song we play, there's another name on the birthday list. We get to that in a little over 2 hours. Neil Tennant from the Pet Shop Boys. You got Jason Staveley here. The 55th anniversary this week of Thin Lizzy's debut album coming out, and a brand new version of it, remastered with a whole bunch of extras, has just come out on Friday. We're going to talk with Eric Bell, the first guitarist with Thin Lizzy, in less than 10 minutes.
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That's Cheap Trick on This Week in Music. The Flame, a song that they didn't write, but their record company insisted they record.

0: was number one in America this week back in 1988. 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
0: Well, 55 years ago, Thin Lizzy put out their debut album, and on Friday, Universal Music have re-released that record in a fantastic expanded collector's edition. Of course, Thin Lizzy, one of the greatest rock bands of all time. Now, this new version of the album has got unheard outtakes on it, BBC live recorded tracks, rare tracks, and a new Dolby Atmos 5.1 remix of the album. I caught up with Eric Bell, the band's first guitarist. Asked him how he came to be in Thin Lizzy.
4: Well, I was on a show band called The Twins, and I wanted to leave and play better music, you know. So I saved up some money in the bank from the show band so that I could live off it for a while. One night, this guy called Eric Rickson walked into the bar I was drinking in. We knew each other by sight, and he was the original keyboard player with them. And anyway, we had a few drinks and we went to a club and a band called Orphanage was playing. And Philip was the singer and Brian Downey the drummer. And at the end of the night, I went up and started talking to them. A week later, we had our first sort of play together. And lots of mistakes, but there was a definite chemistry there as well. And that's how it started.
0: Tell me about that, the feeling inside the band when you were preparing to record the debut album.
4: This guy from Decca Records, Frank Rogers, he came over to Dublin looking for talent. And he came over to see this white soul singer called Ditch Cassidy. That week, Ditch Cassidy's band folded, broke up. So he asked us to back him. That afternoon, we all went into this club. And they set up the gear and Ditch came out and started singing. So at the end of it, I don't know what happened, Ditch seemed to disappear. And Frank Rogers came over to us and he said, I really like Ditch, but I like your band as well. Would you be interested in doing an album for Decca?
0: Wow.
4: And it was just, what? It was unreal.
0: You couldn't script that, could you? That's just amazing.
4: Lots of things happened with Thin Lizzy. We seemed to attract something, I don't know what it was, especially when we became a three-piece band. We would do the circuit, as I said, and we would go back, we would play the same club again maybe 2 months later. Mm-hmm. And we would notice a queue of people outside, and we thought, I wonder who we're on with tonight. We didn't realise it was us that they were coming to see.
0: Eric Bell was the original guitarist in Thin Lizzy. He played with them for their first three albums. And that first one is just been re-released on Friday with a bunch of bonus tracks for you. Undoubtedly, the two biggest Thin Lizzy songs, Whiskey in a Jar, and this one. The boys are back in town. It's This Week in Music.

This Week in Music's on. There's another name to add to the birthday list, Mark Arman from Soft Cell. I see that Simple Minds, who are touring next year with Gary Numan, toured through the US last year with Soft Cell. I talked to

0: About that next hour. Simple Minds are our feature artist. The latest music news is also on the way, and our Aussie Top 5 from this weekend, 50 years ago.
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3: 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Amanda Keller, you legend. 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
3: We have a serious crash to watch out for in Padbury, Whitfords Avenue westbound after Mitchell Freeway. Police are now on site, but traffic's moving slowly on the approach. Best to give that one a skip altogether if you can. A broken down truck as well to watch out for in Success, Kwinana Freeway northbound before Belia Drive. The left lane has been closed. The census is coming this August. 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It's Julia with the latest Perth traffic on Gold 96 FM.
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6: I'm John Fabris. An appearance is scheduled for tomorrow in Toowoomba Magistrates Court for a 48-year-old man charged with the domestic violence murder of Yana Armstrong. Queensland Police believe remains found in bush are the 30-year-old last seen on Tuesday.
7: The community will be horrified that a young lady, 30-year-old, with a four-month-old child has had a life taken.
6: Iran's announced it's closed the Strait of Hormuz and America's launched another round of strikes today. Defence analyst Peter Jennings telling Sky the ceasefire memorandum appears over.
8: The president's kind of stuck. He cannot have an outcome which leaves Iran in control of the Strait of Hormuz. I think what we're going to see for months ahead is military strikes in and around the Strait of Hormuz.
6: A typhoon that hit Japan's southern islands and Taiwan's moved on to China. Millions have fled Shanghai and Zhejiang, cramming into overwhelmed airports. And a local electricity company's denying a fallen power line started southern Spain's wildfire, which has killed 12 people around Bedar village. This woman, one of many British people living in the area.
9: This has happened many times and the fire is very strong and has got worse as the wind has got worse.
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10: England is through to the semi-finals of the World Cup after defeating Norway 2-1 in extra time. Jude Bellingham scored both of England's goals and they'll now play the winner of today's other quarter-final between Argentina and Switzerland. In the AFL this afternoon, the Bulldogs take on West Coast at Docklands. Melbourne plays Richmond at the MCG and Brisbane hosts Essendon at the Gabba. In tennis, Linda Noshkova has beaten compatriot Karolina Mukova in the women's final at Wimbledon tonight. Yannick Sinner plays Alexander Zverev for the men's title. And in golf, Australia's Caris Davison is tied for 16th at 6 under, heading into the final round of the LPGA tournament in France. That's the sport. I'm Michaela Carr.
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6: Partly cloudy with light winds here in Perth today and up to a top of 19. A low of 6 overnight, a little cloudy for tomorrow. Light winds and a high of 19.
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16: It was Bon Scott's birthday on Thursday. That's one of the heavenly birthdays we will acknowledge this week. We've also got the latest music news coming up. The Aussie Top 5 recap from this weekend in 1976. As we get back to the music, here's another name to add to the birthday list, Rick Price. It's Not a Day Goes By on This Week in Music, a Gold 96 FM.

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7: Feature artist.
0: Yeah, it's Simple Minds this week who are touring early in the new year with Gary Numan. The last time they visited Australia, they did shows with Ice House. And last year was Soft Cell through the United States. I wondered when I talked with Jim Kerr whether or not these were just a great opportunity to catch up with old mates.
8: It is rather sweet. Yeah, I mean, I have to say, I mean, I suppose, you know, the real impetus, of course, is from the promoters, who they say, well, this is the demographic in terms of age, and you can see the logic in that. We toured with Gary in 1979, right at his kind of commercial peak, when he had that string of hits. We toured in Germany, and so it might be a stretch to say that we're old friends, but yeah, we did have a good rapport back in the days. You mentioned Mark Almond there, you know, when we worked with him in America last year, you know, backstage, he'd be talking. He was a DJ originally in a club in, I think it was Leeds, Sheffield, and talking about how he would play Love Song and I Travel, and you know, those were the... You didn't call them bangers in those days.
0: I remember going to nightclubs underage in the early 80s and hearing songs like Love Song. The Hideaway in Hobart was a favourite haunt of mine. DestroyAllLines.com to check out Simple Minds and Gary Numan's tour dates live in 2027. This is a great song, Belfast Child. Simple Minds are our feature artist on This Week in Music.

0: This week in music, paying tribute to Bon Scott. It would have been his birthday on Thursday. That's Highway to Hell. You got Jason Staveley here this weekend with an Aussie Top 5 recap coming up from 50 years ago. The classic album double next hour is Bruce Springsteen's Born in the USA. And we'll play Michael Jackson for you next.
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0: This Week in Music, with a reason for every song we play, John Keeble, Spandau Ballet's drummer, is on our birthday list this week. I wonder what they wanted to achieve when they put the band together back in the day.
1: Global domination, that was in our mind from the outset, really, from when we first played together in the school music room in 1976. I never wanted to be in a cult band, I wanted to be a superstar. It wasn't about the fame or the fortune or the... I understood that that would come upon us if we did well. But for me, it was about playing drums. I mean, when I was 10, I wanted to do three things. Keep wicket for England. Boston midfield for Arsenal. Or play drums in a rock band.
0: One out of three ain't bad, right? Before that, we played Michael Jackson. For a sad reason, it was this week back in 2009 that the world watched his memorial service in Los Angeles. It's Jason Staveley here. Hearts are on the playlist in just a moment.
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0: Well, the outpouring of love for Bonnie Tyler has been incredible to watch since she passed away on Thursday night in Portugal. Bonnie had been admitted to hospital there back in early May following complications from intestinal surgery.
3: Didn't really ever think that I would actually become a singer. I just loved singing, you know. But then an opportunity came. My auntie put my name down for a talent competition in the local rugby club and I came second. I won a pound.
0: Ballet to one of Wales' biggest exports. Boyz II Men have announced a bunch of Aussie dates in November and December with Salt-N-Pepa and Bellbiv DeVoe. Tickets are on sale next Friday from mg.live. The Rolling Stones' 25th album, Foreign Tongues, is out right now and it's high on rotation on my iTunes this weekend.
4: It's like very exciting to put a new album out always and, you know, put a lot of work into the songs, a lot of work into the recording, a lot of work into the mixing, a lot of work into the hustling. And so it's very exciting when it actually finally sees the light of day, so to speak.
0: It's already a truly classic Rolling Stones album. Other new music out this week includes a track from U2 called Street of Dreams. It's the lead track from their first studio album in 9 years. And Australia's Dan Sultan has announced a new album is coming in October. Little Miracles will be out on the 23rd. And with that, you're up to date on This Week in Music.
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0: There's Hearts at Gold 96 FM. Just great songs for the weekend. And they're on the This Week in Music playlist because Alone was number one in America this week back in 87.
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0: Top five here from 50 years ago this weekend. What was on the chart on July 12th, 1976? Well, the Silver Studs were at number five.

the Ocean, number 4. This is a guilty pleasure. Number 3 was from R&J Stone. ABBA's Fernando was number 2.

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I say you look so fine that I really want to make you mine. 4, 5, 6, come on and get your kicks. Now you don't need

0: There's Jet, and it's This Week in Music as Nick Sester is on our birthday list. We're going to run through everybody who's been celebrating in the next hour or so. Jim Kerr from Simple Minds is also on that birthday list. And Simple Minds are our feature artist. Another track from them coming up. Two tracks from Born in the USA, our classic album double from Bruce Springsteen. And up next, an artist who reached a point in his career where he could give up his day job. You won't believe what that day job was. I'll tell you more next.
1: 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Woo! Australian Crawl. And the boys lie. And Men at Work. 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Birds of Tokyo, Vicar and Linda, Eskimo Joe, Boom Crash Opera and Ella Hooper. 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
5: 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Kwinana Freeway northbound before Belia Drive in Success. The left lane has been reopened, but the vehicle remains in the left emergency lane. Just be extra cautious if you're in the area. We also still have a serious crash in Padbury, Whitfords Avenue westbound after Mitchell Freeway. Police are now on site, best to avoid the area. 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It's Julia with the latest Perth traffic on Gold 96FM.
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8: I'm John Fabris. The alleged domestic violence murder of Toowoomba's Yana Armstrong leaves her four-month-old baby in the care of her sister, Faith. Yana's cousins have today attended the spot where her remains were found.
9: We've set up a GoFundMe page just for Faith so that she can have the financial support through this difficult time for her to bury Yana next to her mum and dad.
8: The baby's 48-year-old father's been charged. 1,400 people are sheltering at a sports centre for the deadly wildfire in southern Spain. This woman, Pauline, is one of many British people staying in the region.
10: It's just awful. We're so upset for the people in Bedar. So we're all in shock, really.
8: 23 people are still missing. 12 are confirmed to have died. An attack by Iran on a civilian ship in the Strait of Hormuz has America setting off another strike on coastal cities. Defence analyst Peter Jennings telling Sky, we can expect ongoing peace rhetoric from both sides as President Trump gauges political factors.
11: But peace not breaking out. I think it's just going to be low-level conflict for an extended period until maybe we get beyond the midterms in the United States, which seems to be the thing that the president is focused on. And then perhaps we're back into, you know, more serious levels of military conflict.
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12: Argentina has sealed a semi-final berth at the World Cup, beating Switzerland 3-1 in extra time. They'll play England next week after they beat Norway in extra time this morning 2-1. In the AFL, the Bulldogs lead the Eagles by 9 points at quarter time in the match at Docklands. Later, Melbourne plays Richmond at the MCG and Brisbane hosts Essendon at the Gabba. In tennis, Linda Noskova has won the women's singles title at Wimbledon, becoming the third Czech woman to do so in 4 years. She beat compatriot Karolina Muk. Tonight, Jannik Sinner takes on Alexander Zverev. And for the first time in history, organisers of the Tour de France have shortened one of the stages due to the country's intense heat. That's the sport. I'm Michaela Carr.
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8: Partly cloudy with light winds here in Perth today and up to a top of 19. A low of 6 overnight, a little cloudy for tomorrow. Light winds and a high of 19.
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17: Everybody who's been celebrating a birthday this week gets a mention this hour. Alongside a couple of tracks from Bruce Springsteen. Born in the USA was number one in the USA this week in 84. That's why it's our classic album double. There's another heavenly birthday to acknowledge. And here's a guy who, this week in 1977, had reached a point in his career where he could give up his day job.
15: I didn't really think of myself as a performer. I thought I was a songwriter. And I first of all started sending tapes and

0: turning up at publishers' offices and trying to get them to listen to me. Didn't work very well. They would take phone calls in the middle of my song. They weren't used to people auditioning on the spot. They wanted you to send an anonymous tape so they could send it back with a polite or impolite letter of rejection.
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0: 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Jason Wade is on our This Week in Music birthday list. We get to that before the end of the hour.
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0: Yeah, Simple Minds this week. The band are about to tour Australia and the world again next year, celebrating 50 years, doing it with Gary Newman. DestroyAllLines.com to check out dates and buy your tickets. Jim Kerr didn't have a backup plan if music failed.
8: Well, I mean, there was no plan. There was just the next, can we get another gig? And if we can, certainly, we knew what we didn't want. The whole working class thing of course, our parents were pushing us to get a trade. And ironically, get a trade, why? Because you'll be able to go to Australia. Well, I went to Australia. You'll be able to go to Canada and be a heating engineer. You'll be able to, you know, they were saying all the right things. I mean, you got to consider the context. There was no one we knew who wrote songs. The worst thing about that was there was no one to teach us. But there was no, it wasn't something someone did. The bookies would have given you better odds of being an astronaut than being a rock star. It was gig to gig. And in some ways, it still is.
0: Yeah, we get to see him with Gary Newman in the new year. Simple Minds are our feature artist on This Week in Music.

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0: This week in Music's On, with a reason for every song we play, we acknowledge the heavenly birthday of Christine McVie from Fleetwood Mac, who sadly passed away back in 2022, one of the great members of the band who could have been a school teacher.
1: Well, I thought about, my parents thought about it, more precise to say, but I didn't continue on to get the teaching course because I knew I didn't want to teach.
0: Also this week in 1975, Fleetwood Mac's 10th studio album, the White Album, it's often referred to as, came out, and Over My Head was from that record. It's Jason Staveley here, our classic album doubles on the way, and within 20 minutes we'll run through everybody who's been celebrating their birthday this week.
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0: Classic album double this week is Bruce Springsteen's Born in the USA, number one in America this week in 1984. Here's Bruce talking about turning his real-life struggles into songs.
4: When I was very young, I had a very unusual childhood. It was sort of limitless in some ways. As I got older, I think I went back and I searched for a life that felt without limits, where when everybody's sleeping, you're awake. When everybody's awake, you're asleep. You know, you're playing by your own rules. So even at that time, I always felt I was ahead of the game. And then once I actually had a record contract and made a record or two, I was the king of the world, you know. I'm traveling around. You're in a little car with six other guys. And everything is a step up. If we stayed at the Holiday Inn, it was nicer than our apartment. You know, I look back on it, and though there were certainly what you would call from the outside hard times, I enjoyed so much of it.
5: I don't think we ever envisioned we would be looking back and talking about this moment in time. I think we're having a better time now than we ever did.
0: That's the Professor Roy Bittan from the E Street Band. Here's Bruce again talking about expanding his field of view for those real-life experiences to write about.
4: And your perspective changes as you get older. You know, we're born around when I was 25. I'm almost 35 now. You know, hopefully you become a better writer. When I was writing the Born to Run album, I was kind of interested in writing like bigger than life, you know, bigger than life size, real, very romantic and heroic, I guess. Lately, I guess mainly I've just tried to scale it down to what I feel life size is, you know. My concept of heroicness has changed quite a bit since those days. It's like my sister, she got married when she was really young. She was like, I think 17 or 18, you know. And that was really hard. I had a real hard time. My brother-in-law was a construction worker, and then they stopped building the buildings, you know, when we had the recession. They just went through a lot of real hard times, you know, and they had a couple of kids. You know, it's like I see them now, and it's great. You know, they're like 12th, 13th anniversary or something. They're just doing real good, and the kids grew up, and they're real great. That was something that was really hard to do, you know. I guess if I had any heroes now, I'd be like, you know, like them, or, you know, people that keep the world turning.
0: Real life is so much better than anything you could possibly make up, am I right? Bruce Springsteen's Born in the USA, the album, was number one in America this week in 1984. That's why it's our classic album double. Here's the title track on This Week in Music.

0: Just great songs at Gold 96 FM. That's Born in the USA from Bruce Springsteen, our classic album double. It was number one in the USA this week back in 1984 with Glory Days and the album's title track. It's Jason Staveley here. Going to check everybody on our birthday list in a moment, including a lady who's getting ready to tour Australia very soon. Details in a moment.
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0: Courtney Love from Hole. Jack White.
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0: Pet Shop Boys, Neil Tennant. Richie Sambora's been celebrating a birthday. Jason Wade from Lifehouse.
3: I'm falling even more.
0: John Kimball, the drummer with Spandau Ballet. 50 Cent's on the list. Mark Almond from Soft Cell. Suzanne Vega, who's touring Australia in September. Happy birthday, Suzanne. I love this song, Marlena on the Wall. It's This Week in Music.

It's Phil Collins at Gold 96 FM. Sussudio wraps up this week in music as it was number one this week in America back in 1985. Now let's turn our attention to next weekend. Australian Crawl will be our feature artist. They're about to hit the road with Men at Work for the Red Hot Summer Tour. James Rain will be our guest next weekend. We'll talk with Chris White, the sax player who toured with Dire Straits on the Brothers in Arms tour, then joined the band. He is on to talk about his upcoming Dire Straits Experience tour. The classic album Double is Live, Baby Live from In Excess, recorded at Wembley 35 years ago.

0: And the Aussie Top 5 will be from July 17, 1995. But that's all next weekend. Make the most of what's left of this one. And thank you for listening.
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Now, before I hand the keys back to Lisa and Russell tomorrow morning, let me give you a little tip. 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

0: 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Hello, it's Smiley on a sunny winter's day in Perth. Week 2 of the school holidays, and if the kids are bouncing off the walls, we're just looking for an excuse to get out of the house. Want to take a spin on the Ferris wheel down a Riverside Drive? It's Perth's own version of the London Eye. And on a day like today, the views across the Swan River, the city skyline and Kings Park would be absolutely stunning. And the best part of the kids would be looking at the view instead of looking at a computer screen. Up in 10, great songs from Rodan Keating and Stevie Wonder on Gold 96 FM.
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13: Hey, it's Smiley. Another beautiful winter's day in Perth. And before you know it, summer will be here. 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

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Good afternoon, Mark Pascoe here, smiley for your Sunday. Now, if your wallet's feeling a little lighter after the school holidays, got some good news. Lisa and Russell are back tomorrow morning, and they've got a brand new chance for you to win some instant cash. Set the alarm, grab the coffee, and make sure you're listening tomorrow morning. But now a song that starts as a party and somehow ends with the whole street dancing is Lana Richie on Gold, 96 FM.

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0: 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Just great songs. Hope you enjoyed the weekend. And a big shout out to everyone taking part in Dry July. It's day 12. And if you made it through two weekends without a beer, wine, or a sneaky Friday night cocktail, you're doing better than most of us. Stay strong. You're almost halfway there, doing a fantastic job for a great cause. Coming up next, proof that great songs never go out of style. ABBA released it in 1979. Madonna gave it a second life in 2005. And you'll hear it next.
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3: 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I spent the day at the cricket with him last year with Pat Cash, Stephen Fry, Mick Jagger, myself, and Gillon McLachlan from the AFL. I put this trivia question to Pat Cash and to Mick Jagger. I said, your first concert in Australia and your first title, Pat, what's the connection? And Mick Jagger actually answered it. It was played at Kooyong Tennis Club in Melbourne, Australia. He is so sharp, Mick Jagger. Fascinating guy. That's what I
1: 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The Long Weekend with Eddie Maguire. 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

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And all weekend we get your tickets to what could be the concert of the summer, the All Aussie Red Hot Summer Tour featuring Australian Crawl and Meta Work on stage for the first time in 40 years. Meet me down by the jetty landing with a pontoon's bump and spray. Imagine singing that at the top of your lungs, surrounded by thousands of Aussie music fans in the Swan Valley. Keep listening for more chances to text and win your way there. And coming up next, crank up the hairspray and pull on the leg warmers. Totally 80s is on the way.

0: 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Totally 80s is on the way.
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1: Yes, time to jump in the musical DeLorean and head back to the decade of big hair. Coming up, George Michael with a song title that caused plenty of raised eyebrows in the 80s. 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

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Hi, it's Mark Pascoe here. Smiley rolling out totally 80s, and you won great song away from an 80s icon who went from working as a makeup artist to becoming one of the most colourful stars of the decade. Yep, Boy George is on the way. Before that, here's a band that rocked the Astor last week, Noiseworks, Gold, 96 FM.

0: Just Grayson's Gold 96 FM Split Ends and Totally 80s. Just over a week ago, we lost Victor Willis, the lead singer and founding member of the Village People. What a legacy he leaves behind. Songs that still get people dancing nearly 50 years later. And every time a song like this comes on, the party starts all over again. In 10, get ready to turn it up, sing along, and even bust out a few dance moves. The Village People are on the way. 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

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And all weekend we're sending you and a friend to the Swan Valley for the All Aussie Red Hot Summer Tour, a centre for wines featuring Australian Crawl, Men at Work, Birds of Tokyo, Eskimo Joe, Boom Crash Opera, Vicar and Linda, and Ella Hooper. That's not a concert, that's a Aussie Music Hall of Fame reunion. So if you love great live music, summer afternoons, singing every

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Just Croissants, Gold 96 FM. Having a wide out of the weekend with Totally 80s. And here's a name that'll take you straight back. Howard Jones. No one is to blame. A song that only became a big hit after Phil Collins helped out on a re-recorded version. That's on the way in under 10 minutes. First, Club Nouveau putting an 80s spin on a Bill Withers favourite, Lean On Me. 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

0: 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G'day, Smiley here, Tully 80s. And if you're a Rolling Stones fan, make sure you're listening from 6 tonight, because after 6 decades of rock and roll, Mick, Keith and the boys are still at it. Jason Stavely takes a close look at the new Stones album, Foreign Tongues. But right now, let's stay in the 80s with a song that pulled off something not many songs can say. It hit number one in Perth and nowhere else. Hands up from Ottawan. Yeah, get ready to throw your hands in the air and leave them there. 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

0: 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Rubbing up Tully Addies. Time to take off the neon headband and retire the air guitar for another week. And well done, everyone who got texting 0476 96 96 96 for those tickets to the concert of the summer, the All Aussie Red Hot Summer Tour at Sandiford Wines. What a day that's going to be in November. Aussie Crawl, Met at Work. Great Aussie music, good friends, and thousands of people singing every word at the top of their lungs. I'm off. Enjoy the rest of your Sunday evening. I'll catch you tomorrow from 9, right after Lisa and Russell on Gold 96 FM.
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3: 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That's the lying with your head back, eyes closed, as the world slowly melts away, leaving only you perfectly still in a mineral-rich 40-degree thermal bath at the Peninsula Hot Springs, kind of soaking. 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
6: Hi, I'm Sally Pearson. Linda Noskova has won her first Wimbledon title after recovering from wasting 5 match points to beat fellow Czech Karolina Muchová. Noskova regained her composure to win 6-2, 5-7, 6-3. In the women's NRL, the Raiders have thrashed the Warriors 42-16, while the Dragons have defeated the Eels at 22-8. And in golf, Australia's Caris Davidson is

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12: 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We're previewing tracks from the Stones' new album, Foreign Tongues, and playing their classics.

0: their first album release in 1964, simply titled The Rolling Stones, the lads from London have released 24 studio albums, all different and all brilliant. Now comes their 25th, titled Foreign Tongues. And through it all, the question that many people keep asking is, how long can they maintain and build on their reputation as the greatest rock and roll band on earth?
1: We're finding out what it's like to do it through your whole goddamn life. 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

0: the opening track on Foreign Tongues is the classic Stone sounding Rough and Twisted.
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1: Never wanna lose you. Yeah.
2: 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Which I love because the Stones have always had that. There was a flavour from Beggar's Banquet album, you know, a flavour of the Sticky Fingers.
1: Don't

0: 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And you're listening to our Rolling Stones Foreign Tongues album special. 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
4: I think I have a lot more songs to write. I was playing the piano and I was doing this song, Jealous Lover, and I just started it. I just got the chorus. I was singing, oh, my God, Jealous Lover. And the phone rang, oh, and I was, all right, I'll answer. It was Andy. I said, Andy, hang on a minute, I'm right in the middle of doing this chorus. And the player was ready. He says, that's great. Carry on, don't stop, I'm hanging up. Don't stop, call me when you finished it.

That's Jealous Lover, one of the standout tracks on the Rolling Stones' new album, Foreign Tongues. It features Mick's trademark falsetto, which we first heard back in 1980 when the Rolling Stones released Emotional Rescue.

There's Emotional Rescue, the title track from the Rolling Stones' 1980 album. I tell you what, a big surprise on Foreign Tongues is a typically Stones take on You Know I'm No Good from Amy Winehouse, who actually had a connection with the boys in the band.

0: 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We're previewing tracks from the Stones' brand new album, Foreign Tongues, and playing the classics.
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0: From the Stones album Sticky Fingers, that's Brown Sugar, a song that Mick Jagger wrote when he was in Australia, starring in the 1970 movie production of Ned Kelly. You're listening to our Rolling Stones Foreign Tongues album special. We'll be back with more in a moment.
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14: 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When the Stones released Hackney Diamonds back in 2023, a surprise guest bass player on the sessions was none other than the Beatles' Paul McCartney, playing on a track called Bite My Head Off.

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2: It was really exciting because I normally don't play as a session guy, and it's really nice to just show up at a studio with your bass and just to say, right, where do you want me?

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Bullshit, we're so similar, it's not true. I mean, they came to see us play. I mean, we were in a pub, station hotel.

0: Hi, this is Mick Jagger.
1: It's Long Angie. It's this wonderful film actress who's now no longer with us. I had a deep but long and lasting relationship with her and immortalised this relationship into Song Angie.

From the album Goat's Head Soup, that's one of the Stones' worldwide number one hits and one of Jagger's favourites, by the way, Angie. Another surprise on the Stones' new album, Foreign Tongues, is a track called Hit Me in the Head, which features the Stones' favourite drummer, the late, great Charlie Watts.

we kept Charlie's drums, redid the guitars on Keith, and I did rhythm guitars. I think Ronnie did his solo again. I mean, that's kind of punk tune, basically. I was trying to get everyone to play 150 beats a minute, which is pretty fast. It's like Ramones.

0: There's the Rolling Stones' cover of the Bob and Earl soul classic Harlem Shuffle, which was a hit single off their 1986 album Dirty Work. Now, the first single off the Stones' new album, Foreign Tongues, is a beauty. It's called In the Stars.
1: It's like a very recognisable Stones sound, but it has a kind of hooky chorus. So it's not just a rock sort of only record. I didn't know whether it was too obvious, but it's very obviously the Rolling Stones.

0: Foreign Tongues, which is out now on CD, vinyl, or on your favourite streaming service. It's a very good record. Enjoy.
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2: Two teenagers, no shower.
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2: Hell on earth. No, we did have a bath.
3: One of them's a boy. They stink. Oh, God. What is it about teenage boys? What is going on there?
2: I don't know. But I'll let him know what you think.
3: No, please don't.
2: But it was a bath with one of those handheld shower things that you get from Bunnings that you screw
3: under
2: the tap.
3: I've used those to wash the dog.
2: Yes. That's right. About what they're good for.
3: Yeah.
2: They're not good
3: There's not a great deal of pressure.
2: 6-foot blokes kneeling in the bath trying to shower themselves.
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2: 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I spent a day at the cricket with him last year with Pat Cash, Stephen Fry, Mick Jagger, myself, and Gillon McLachlan from the AFL. I put this trivia question to Pat Cash and to Mick Jagger. I said, your first concert in Australia and your first title, Pat, what's the connection? And Mick Jagger actually answered it. It was played at Kooyong Tennis Club in Melbourne, Australia. He is so sharp, Mick Jagger. Fascinating guy. That's what I
0: say. The Long Weekend with Eddie Maguire. 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

0: The Long Weekend with Eddie Maguire. 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
2: I've been lucky enough to have a fair bit of interaction over the journey, particularly Mick. I spent the day at the cricket with him last year with Pat Cash, Stephen Fry, Mick Jagger, myself, and Gillon McLaughlin from the AFL. I put this trivia question to Pat Cash and to Mick Jagger. I said, your first concert in Australia and your first title, Pat, what's the connection? And Mick Jagger actually answered it. It was played at Kooyong Tennis Club in Melbourne, Australia. He is so sharp, Mick Jagger. Fascinating guy. That's what I
0: say. The weekend starts early. Gold's The Long Weekend with Eddie Maguire. 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
2: Good morning, I'm Gareth Thompson. An investigation's underway into the death of a Perth dad at a Bali immigration centre. 39-year-old Cameron Hughes was found unresponsive on Friday night while awaiting deportation over visa issues. Preliminary findings suggest he may have suffered a heart attack. Roger Cook will add defence industries and tourism to his portfolios as the Premier reshuffles cabinet in the wake of Paul Papalia's resignation. New Minister Daniel Pastorelli will take on mines, petroleum and exploration, as well as water. While Attorney General Tony Booty will look after courts and prisons, adding corrective services to his portfolio. The Australian Travel Declaration trial is being extended to Perth and Adelaide before the end of the year. The digital system replaces the old paper cards. Travellers complete an online declaration up to 3 days before travel, then receive a pass with a QR code to show border officers. The government expects a national rollout over the next 12 to 18 months. Australia's Defence Industry Minister says China is a poor neighbour following its test launch of a ballistic missile into the Pacific. Pat Conroy says it's harmed Beijing's standing in the Pacific region, and that's been made clear to the Chinese government. And a YouTuber who filmed the Victorian hideout of cop killer Desi Freeman has been charged with trespass. Leif Hughes is accused of filming inside the shipping container in April, around 3 weeks after Desi was shot dead by police.
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2: To sport, and the Eagles have gone down by 16 points in a tough battle with the Bulldogs at Marvel Stadium. West Coast led at halftime yesterday, the lead switching in the third and fourth. The Eagles unable to turn the final three scoring shots of the game into goals. Coach Andrew McWalter says it could have gone either way.
3: Oh, definitely disappointing to lose. I thought today was a winnable game for us. I thought we gave ourselves a great chance to win. Accuracy hurt us in the end. Like, it was an arm wrestle that game. For majority of the game, became a game of just taking your moments, and I thought Doggies probably just did that a little bit better than us in the end.
2: Meanwhile, the Lions have pleased a Gabba full of fans with a dominant 90-point win over Essendon in Brisbane. And Jannik Sinner has retained his title as Wimbledon champion, making it two in a row after beating Alexander Zverev in four sets. The world number one bouncing back from dropping the first set, winning 6-7, 7-6, 6-3, 6-4 in a nearly four-hour long match. The Italian says Zverev is a tough opponent.
4: I know another goal is for you to become number one in the world. You're very, very close, so... We have to be very careful now, so...
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0: Perth's weather, mostly sunny and 19 today. Right now, it's 5 degrees. 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
11: Good morning, I'm Gareth Thompson. The family of a Perth man is looking for answers after his death in a Bali immigration centre over the weekend. Cameron Hughes was taken to the centre on Friday as he awaited deportation over a visa issue. Balinese officials say Mr. Hughes was found unresponsive in a bathroom before being transported to hospital but died en route. His family has released a statement calling him a devoted father and saying they'll work closely with consular officials to understand what happened. International travellers arriving in Australia will soon be able to ditch their paper arrival cards, with Canberra expanding its digital travel system nationwide. The current digital trial on some Qantas flights flights into the east.

0: Coast capitals will be expanded to Perth and Adelaide by the end of the year. It'll then be fully rolled out within the next 12 to 18 months. Home Affairs Minister Tony Burke has told Seven it'll save a lot of hassle and time.
1: We want people, the moment they land in Australia, to be straight out enjoying the best place in the world. And this will make it much faster when people land.
0: The Coalition's considering a new policy that would lift Australia's ban on nuclear power and let data centres build their own reactors. It's told News Corp data giants could fund and build the reactors themselves under government oversight. Australia is still furious about China's decision to fire a dummy warhead into the South Pacific. Defence Industry Minister Pat Conroy says it was the act of a poor neighbour and he's raised it with the Chinese government at multiple levels. And support for One Nation has eased in a new poll, with today's result Political Monitor showing the party's primary support is down 3%, making it its first slide in 4 months. This means Labor has regained the overall lead on 28%, ahead of One Nation on 26% and the Coalition on 23%, which is 3% higher than in June.
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0: To sport, and no major injuries stemming from the Eagles' 16-point loss to the Bulldogs, with Brandon Starcevic returning to the field after suffering a minor ankle complaint, while coach Andrew McWalter says Milan Murdoch's shoulder will be okay.
3: Yeah, he's okay. It was just a stinger in the end. It looked pretty bad, but fortunately it was just a stinger and he went back out.
0: And Jannik Sinner has clinched a back-to-back Wimbledon title with a win over Alexander Zverev in the final. Meantime, Cruz Hewitt, the son of Aussie icon Leighton, lost the boys' Wimbledon final to American Jordan Lee. But the 17-year-old's told Nine the tournament has been a great experience.
4: It's been a lot of fun. 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
0: Perth's weather, mostly sunny and 19 today. Right now, it's 5 degrees. 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
22: On the Kwinana Freeway, it's under speed inbound around Mortimer Road Merge. Also busy Thomas Road to Rowley Road before a better run up across Mattery Bridge in the narrow speed of the city. All good on the Mitchell and Graham Farmer Freeways. Northbridge Tunnel moving well at speed in both directions. Some congestion on Patterson Road northbound and Manta Road, Kwinana Beach. Also Thomas Road westbound and Rockingham Road and Rockingham Road northbound around Axtell Road in Noble Bay is busy at the moment too. 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It's Roland with the latest Perth traffic.
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1: Good morning, I'm Garrett Thompson. A Perth expat awarding deportation from Bali is being remembered as a beautiful person and devoted dad following his death at a detention centre. The family of Cameron Hughes has released a statement saying they'll work with consular officials as they seek answers over the incident. Officials in Bali say the 39-year-old suffered a medical episode on Friday night. Barnaby Joyce is brushing off a poll that shows support for One Nation has dropped for the first time in 4 months. The Result political survey shows the party's primary vote is down 3%, while Pauline Hanson's approval rating has dropped by 8 points since June. But the One Nation MP has told Seven polls come and go.
2: Polls are an indicator that they're not a vote, and you always expect there to be fluctuation in polls as you go through a process. I think that what there is an indication is that Pauline Hanson is direct. She doesn't try and gild the lily. She's straight down the barrel with what she says.
1: The Premier says Anthony Albanese won't be joining the campaign for the soon-to-be hotly contested seat of Secret Harbour. Roger Cook says the PM has better things to do. Despite Albo walking the streets alongside now Rockingham Labor MLA Magenta Marshall 3 years ago, comes as Mr Cook announced a major cabinet reshuffle at the weekend after the departure of Paul Papalia, with the Premier now taking on defence industries and tourism. The Coalition is considering a new policy that would lift Australia's ban on nuclear power and let data centres build their own reactors. It's told News Corp data giants could fund and build the reactors themselves with government oversight. WA workers in their early 20s are the most likely group to work two or more jobs. Recent ABS figures show 10.3% of workers aged 20 to 24 were employed by more than one company. That compares to just 8.5% of those in the 25 to 34 bracket. And cancer researcher and former Australian of the Year Richard Scollier will be farewelled at a state funeral at the Sydney Opera House today. The 59-year-old who died from brain cancer last month is credited with saving thousands of lives through his groundbreaking melanoma research.
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1: To sport, and the Eagles have a 6-day turnaround ahead of Saturday night's clash with Brisbane at Optus Stadium. Milan Murdoch should be right to play after being cleared of a serious shoulder injury, while coach Andrew McWalter says Brandon Stasevic will be okay to face up against his old side despite rolling his ankle during yesterday's loss to the Dogs.
4: Looked worse than what it appeared to be at the time, so I just told him there was a bit of carry on and rub some dirt on it and get back out there, and he was good to go.
1: And Jannik Sinner's overcome an early scare to keep hold of his Wimbledon crown, beating Alexander Zverev.
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1: Mostly sunny and 19 today. Right now in Perth, it's 5 degrees. 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
6: Oh, hello.
7: Here we are again, bright and early. Good morning, Lisa.
6: You know, I love my job.
7: So I
6: really, really, really, really do. But God, I hate the alarm.
7: Once I'm here, I'm fine.
6: Oh, absolutely.
7: It's just, you know, middle of the night.
6: It hurts.
7: Beep, beep, beep.
6: Yes, it hurts when it's 5 degrees. And anyway, if you're up, you know as well as we do.
7: Yes.
6: So we're all in this together.
7: And we are. And we're happy. Happy to be back.
6: Yes. And on the show this morning, after 7, we're going to open up the lines and talk about the thing you like to geek out over, because it is Embrace Your Geekness Day. Is it a hobby? Is it a certain subject? Is it a game?
7: I like to just call it a hobby. I don't consider myself a geek.
6: Maybe it's a film franchise.
7: Many others would disagree.
6: Maybe it's a singer or a band.
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0: 0457 736 5522. Our caller or texter of the day is going to win two tickets to see Boys to Men.
1: Hello.
0: And Salt and Pepper.
1: Now they...
0: Salt and Pepper.
1: Salt and Pepper.
0: At RAC
1: Arena.
0: Who
1: are more Salt and Pepper than they were when they started out being Salt and Pepper.
0: No, they really are. On November 26th. And as for those boys to men, they are now men.
1: They are now men. Yeah. Middle-aged men. But they can sing.
0: Nothing like a bit of nostalgia.
1: Absolutely. A bit of early 90s nostalgia. Hey, Barra's in after eight. He's going to be talking about all the sport from the last couple of days. What a week. What a weekend, which started way back on Thursday, that amazing Frio-Sydney game.
0: Incredible.
1: Gee, the Eagles put up a fight against... Yeah, probably. Well, Frio Dockers will be hoping it's an absolute right-on preview of what's going to happen on that big day in... Is it September or October this year?
0: And Pav was sort of looking like he was coming through customs with something to declare.
1: Who he was going for. they frisked him. Who are you going for? Anyway, so the Eagles put up a hell of a fight against the Bulldogs yesterday. Wimbledon wrapped up in the early hours of this morning, and we're also into the final week of the World Cup. Four teams remain. Barra will dissect it all after eight this morning.
0: That's a big four, isn't it? Even I... Even I know that. We have a double pass to the Good Food and Wine Show on at the Pekek this Friday to Sunday to give away. We're going to launch our next big competition in which you can win instant cash.
1: Mm.
0: So make sure you're tuning in just after 7:30, because who doesn't like a bit of instant cash? You don't have to go to the Safe WA.
1: No, you don't. There's not 35 steps to get it.
0: No.
1: We'll cut those right down to about two.
0: Yeah.
1: All right. And next we're going to talk about, you know, where we were the last couple of weeks. Meantime, wakey wakey. It's a new week. It's Monday. This will get you up and running. 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

0: Put the bar fridge.
1: Exactly. It was hot and humid, but you know what? It wasn't as hot and humid as I had been led to believe. And it was also every day the weather forecast said, oh, it'll rain in the afternoon because it's monsoon season. Rained once.
2: Oh, really?
1: So we were very, very lucky.
2: How disappointing.
1: No, it was good.
2: It was good.
1: Only had to get the umbrella out once. Mm. Yeah.
2: Wear those little hats that they have.
1: Well,
2: there.
1: You see why they wear them. Because
2: they are an amazing invention for keeping
1: incredible.
2: The rain off, because the water just goes straight
1: it
2: down the side.
1: It makes perfect sense.
2: Yeah.
1: And I'll tell you what, the overhead lockers coming back on the plane.
2: I bet.
1: Yes. I didn't
2: Everybody
1: buy one. I didn't get. I'm afraid I didn't get you
2: hat.
1: One.
2: No.
1: No, I came back with a few handbags though. Ooh. Oh, Anne.
2: Are they real ones?
1: I'll never forget you for your leather handbags. Yeah, yeah. No, they're not
2: real.
1: Knockoffs. Although I did. And I don't want you to tell anyone about this.
2: Okay, if it's just between you and me.
1: I did buy a knockoff Burberry scarf. But it's we're not going to tell anyone, okay? Because it looks like the real deal.
2: But I am going to point it out on the first morning you wear it into work.
1: Scarf.
2: It's a knockoff.
1: Great place. If you've got a lot of people, you know, been visiting there in recent times, and if you're like me, have been thinking about it, do go. It's a magical place.
2: Everybody writes about it.
1: Ho Chi Minh City. Oh, my goodness. It makes the traffic in Bali look like a quiet afternoon. Evidently, there are, and I'm not kidding, 8.5 million motorbikes in Ho Chi Minh City, and I'm pretty sure they're all on the road at the same time.
2: Yeah, try reporting on that every morning, Rawlins.
1: Yeah. Yes.
2: Which he will in a tick.
1: People are off their bikes. You can tell when it's someone's first day in Ho Chi Minh City because they trust the crosswalk.
2: Do not trust
1: the crosswalk.
2: No, I know. I did that in China and nearly got killed.
1: Yeah.
2: Good. So you had a great time overseas.
1: Had a great time.
2: Had a holiday of two halves. I was, the first week was at home, last week of school. First one kid was homesick.
1: Oh, no.
2: And then they got better and then the other one came homesick.
1: Oh.
2: So the first week was a bit of a blowout.
1: Right.
2: But the second week, yes, I flew up to meet my family up in... Exmouth.
1: I love Exmouth.
2: Well, actually, we didn't stay in Exmouth. We stayed across Yardi Creek.
1: Oh, I love Yardi Creek.
2: Love it.
1: Isn't it just magnificent?
2: Oh, God, it's beautiful.
1: Yeah.
2: It's fabulous. It's so, like,
1: those
2: you just...
1: cliffs with, and, you know, all sorts of birds, little wallaby
2: that's right.
1: things.
2: And you're so close to the beach, and it's just so relaxing there.
1: Yeah.
2: And every day was about 26, 27 degrees.
1: Well, that's
2: and sunny.
1: Pretty much perfect.
2: And I went out on a boat and did some fishing quite a way offshore.
1: Seeing whales?
2: Yes.
1: Yeah.
2: Saw whales, plenty of sharks. I caught a nice big red emperor. The tax man took two-thirds of it. As I was hauling it in, sharky, all I got was a head.
1: No.
2: Yeah, that's it. That happened to a few of us. But we did catch lots. Did catch another big red emperor. Spanish mackerel, the whole thing. Yep, we were eating fish day after day after day.
1: It's a magical marine life up there. That hammerhead sharks. Whose idea was the hammerhead shark? It's just so bizarre.
2: Mother Nature.
1: Yeah, but...
2: She can be weird.
1: Very.
2: She can be weird.
1: But they're amazing.
2: Imagine what they think. Do I have to look like this?
1: I'm knocking my head on every door I go through.
2: I keep a knocking, but no one lets me in.
1: I've got turned sideways. It's ridiculous.
2: Anyway, as good as it was, and it was good, and it was about 20 degrees warmer than it is now, it's time to get back to the fun.
1: Second half of the year.
2: We're glad to be back, and we're very thankful to Smiley for getting up so early the last couple of weeks. He's having a little sleep in. We'll be here from 9. Gold 96 FM.

0: We believe. We are believers.
1: Good morning, it's Lisa and Russell at Gold 96 FM. Happy Monday. Welcome to a new week. It's almost 20 past six. Lisa, we've got something to give away very shortly. So just hang about. Hang about because the free stuff starts early when Lisa and Russell are back. Yes. Now, you were just talking about before about the traffic in
2: Ho Chi Minh City. Formerly Saigon.
1: Yes, formerly Saigon.
2: You know what? We were there.
1: Because Miss Ho Chi Minh City doesn't make it as a musical title, does it really?
2: No,
1: Miss Saigon definitely rolls off the tongue better.
2: You know, when we were there, it was the 50th anniversary of it being renamed Ho Chi Minh City.
1: After
2: Mr. Ho Chi Minh. Yes. From Saigon, so that was pretty exciting.
1: After the tanks came in and knocked the gates down.
2: Yeah.
1: Yes. Yeah. Very famous footage.
2: Yes.
1: Anyway, Roland, just be grateful that you're not commenting on the traffic in Ho Chi Minh City this morning, but let's see what's happening in our quieter town.
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4: Quinana Freeway is under speed around Mortimer Road, merge inbound. Also busy from Thomas Road to Rowley Road. Before it frees up for a better run up across Mount Bridge and the Narrows through to the city. All clear on the Mitchell and Graham Farmer Freeways. Northbridge Tunnel at speed in both directions. Busy on Patterson Road northbound at Mandra Road, Cronulla Beach. Also Thomas Road westbound at Rockingham Road. And Rockingham Road around Anketil Road busy in Naval Base. 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It's Roland with the latest Perth traffic.
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16: 25 past 6. Mostly sunny and a top of 19 today. It's 5 degrees. 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
1: 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Good morning. It's Lisa and Russell. It's fast approaching 6:30. So, Lisa, you came back from Vietnam last week.
2: Yes.
1: Did you have to fill in your little card on the plane before you?
2: Oh, of course. 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
1: Before you go through customs.
2: Yes.
1: Might not have to do that for too much longer.
2: Oh.
1: Gareth will explain why next in the 6:30 update.
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17: On the Mitch Freeway, it's slow inbound at Burns Beach Road, also Warwick Road and Reed Highway. Cronulla Freeway busy, Mortimer Road to Rowley Road. A better run up across Mount Bridge and the Narrows, through to the city. All clear, Graham Farmer Freeway, Northbridge Tunnel at speed in both directions. It's building on Rowe Highway northbound at Great Eastern Highway bypass in Hazelmere. And Patterson Road is busy northbound at Mount Road, Cronulla Beach. Also, Thomas Road westbound at Rockingham Road, Rockingham Road, Ankstall Road, Noble Base. 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It's Roland with the latest Perth traffic.
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18: Bold, brutal and utterly gripping. West Australian Ballet brings the Shakespearean tragedy Macbeth to stage with Wozzo. 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
2: Good morning, I'm Gareth Thompson. Roger Cook says the Prime Minister won't be rolled out to aid Labor in its fight to retain Secret Harbour. The Premier says the PM would neither help nor hinder the party's prospects in Paul Papalia's old seat, despite Albo campaigning in the seat of Rockingham 3 years ago. It comes as the Premier picks up the defence industries and tourism portfolios in a reshuffle following Mr Papalia's resignation. New Minister Daniel Pastorelli will take on mines, petroleum and exploration, as well as water. The trial of new digital passenger cards is coming to Perth. The digital system replaces the old paper cards. Travellers complete an online declaration up to 3 days before travel, then receive a pass with a QR code to show border officers. The trial is expected to arrive in Perth and Adelaide by the end of the year, while the government is planning a national rollout over the next 12 to 18 months. An investigation is underway into the death of a Perth expat at a Bali immigration centre. 39-year-old Cameron Hughes was found unresponsive on Friday night while awaiting deportation over visa concerns. Preliminary findings suggest he may have suffered a heart attack. At least 27 people have been killed in a pub fire in Bangkok. Multiple others were injured after the huge blaze engulfed the building in the Thai capital. DFAT is investigating if any Aussies are involved. The United States claims it hit 140 targets in its latest missile and drone attacks on Iran. Donald Trump says the attack is justified after Iran attacked a ship in the Strait of Hormuz. And a YouTuber who filmed the Victorian hideout of cop killer Desi Freeman has been charged with trespass. Leif Hughes is accused of filming inside the shipping container in April, around 3 weeks after Desi was shot dead by police.
18: Exetel's $80 a month internet plan. 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One plan, one price. Typical evening speed 500 over 40 megabits per second. T's and C's apply.
2: To sport, and the Eagles have gone down by 16 points in a tough battle with the Bulldogs at Marvel Stadium. West Coast led at half-time, the lead switching in the third and fourth. The Eagles unable to turn the final three scoring shots of the game into goals. Coach Andrew McWalter says it could have gone either way.
3: Definitely disappointing to lose. I thought today was a winnable game for us. I thought we gave ourselves a great chance to win. Accuracy hurt us in the end. Like, it was an arm wrestle, that game. For majority of the game, became a game of just taking your moments, and I thought Doggies probably just did that a little bit better than us in the end.
2: Meanwhile, the Lions have pleased a Gabba full of fans with a dominant 90-point win over Essendon in Brisbane. And Jannik Sinner has retained his title as Wimbledon champ, making it two in a row after beating

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0: Mostly sunny and 19 today. Right now in Perth, it's 5 degrees. 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
7: Riding into a new week for Macca Cancer 200 ride for the Perkins. 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
8: Certain Oscar-winning actor is about to release his first album. I'll give you a clue. It pairs well with a nice Chianti and some fava beans. Yes,
7: it's
8: exactly.
7: Not an album of just that sound, is it?
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0: 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Good morning. Lisa and Russell this morning, then this afternoon from 3 to drive you home, it'll be Jonesy and Amanda. It's 18 to 7.
1: The Shore Report.
2: Gosh, there's been so much happening since we were away. You know Taylor Swift got married, Russell?
0: I heard somewhere on the grapevine.
2: I think your daughter would have filled you in.
0: I think I saw it in the local newspaper somewhere.
2: I'm waiting to see a picture of the dress. What is? Why are they holding back?
0: Because
2: on
0: it'll come out on some
2: it to
0: sort of
2: Hello magazine.
0: It'll
2: or
0: be some sort of DVD release, or you know, it'll be streaming, and they'll make money out of it.
2: We want to see the dress. Now, I'm going to ask a question to which I know full well what the answer will be. But here we go.
0: Yeah.
2: Russell.
0: Yes.
2: Have you ever been to a pit bull show?
0: No.
2: Pit bull.
0: I've seen a pit bull.
2: Pit bull, this guy.
0: Oh. 1, 2, 3, 4, 1, 2, 3. I know you want me. Oh, yeah.
2: Pit bull is famously...
0: Oh, yeah, that's my jam.
2: Bald. Bald as a badger. And it's become a thing for people going to his concerts to wear bald caps. So when Pitbull looks out at the crowd, he sees a sea of bald heads. You're in.
0: I've
2: See,
0: got one.
2: This is why I thought you might have gone. Now their efforts have been recognised by the Guinness Book of Records. They've set a record for the largest gathering of people wearing bald caps.
0: So I don't sound like him, but I sure look like him.
2: After 22,141 people donned bald caps at a music festival in London's Hyde Park on the weekend. And it was hot there on the weekend too.
0: Yeah.
2: That makes you hot. The Guinness Book officials were there to verify the record, 22,141 people, and they presented it to Pitbull himself.
3: Congratulations. Yeah! You are officially amazing.
4: We did it, Baldy. We did it.
5: Are you officially a world record holder, Pitbull? How does that feel?
4: Tell you what, I'm speechless at this point, but I can't tell you this much. I say it to the Baldies all the time in the shows. When y'all put on them bald caps, you know you're about to have the time of your life. And now you're officially in the Guinness Book of World Records. Dale.
3: Dale!
2: Spanish translation, do you care? Oh. It's one of those conjugated verbs.
0: I couldn't understand half of what he was saying. Oh, so he was talking in another language.
2: But just Dali at the end. It means come on, apparently.
0: Oh, yeah.
2: Come on, you know,
0: on.
2: Like Leighton Hewitt. Mobland has, by the way, we're going to have to lift our game in Lisa and Russell's Book of Records.
0: Oh, yes.
2: 22,141 ball caps.
0: We can't be beaten by a pit bull.
2: Mobland has finally announced a release date for season 2 following all those reports of on-set issues with star Tom Hardy.
0: Mm.
2: Season 2 will launch on Paramount Plus on September the 18th, so just over 2 months away. Meantime, Tom Hardy is ignoring all the chatter around Mobland as he gears up to release his first rap album. Something else that wasn't on my bingo card, Anthony Hopkins.
0: Rap album?
2: No, he's signed a record deal and he'll be releasing his first album next month. Life is a Dream features orchestral music composed by the two-time Oscar winner over 6 decades.
0: Wow.
2: And the music is performed on the album by London's Philharmonia Orchestra.
0: Not the Philharmonic. But
2: no,
0: the
2: I wonder what the difference between a Philharmonia or Harmonia probably,
0: yeah,
2: and Philharmonic is.
0: I don't know. We'll have to look that up.
2: Mm. Now, I know you don't get a lot of time to read, Russ, but no. We have just been on holiday. I don't suppose you've got around Bob Spitzer's Rolling Stones biography yet?
0: No, I haven't, but gee, that'd be a good read.
2: I'd love to hear from anyone who is reading it. It's just come out last month. There's been a lot of hype about this book it's called The Rolling Stones, the biography. It's 600 pages long and it's being described as the definitive history of the band. So Bob Spitz, who's written books about the Beatles and Led Zeppelin, has been spruiking this one, sharing a few snippets, one of which involves the boys' love lives. Well, not so much love life, but body count. And solidifying the fact Bill Wyman has always been my least favourite Rolling Stone is old Billy Boy saying he stopped counting at 1,800. Oh, come on. Who could even keep track of 1,800? Did he have a little clicker?
0: Yeah, he probably
2: like
0: did.
2: I have for
0: like
2: my,
0: they do, like
2: my
0: the,
2: golf shots.
0: Like they do when they're walking down the plane,
2: the
0: checking how many people are on
2: yes.
0: the...
2: Yes, a little notebook full of tally marks, perhaps?
0: Maybe he did. Maybe he had an assistant with him.
2: Mick Jagger estimated his in the...

0: hundreds.
1: Yeah.
0: And Keith said four.
1: Yeah. And Charlie won.
0: Charlie wasn't even playing.
1: He was married.
0: Charlie's
1: He's married exactly. the whole time. He was a good exactly. man, was Charlie.
0: Keith said four. You know, there was only so many hours in the day, and we all know Keith had his hobbies.
1: He did.
0: So probably right.
1: And women wasn't the number one hobby.
0: No. Just the wine and song.
1: That's right. 13 away from 7.
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3: On the Mitchell Freeway, it's like Burns Beach Road inbound, also Ocean Reef Road to Warwick Road. The Granite Freeway is busy, Mortimer Road to Rolly Road. A better run-up across the Mataree Bridge in the Narrows to the city. Okay, Grand Farmer Freeway, Northbridge Tunnel in both directions. Tonkin Highway sign both directions around Westford Road East. And also busy Patterson Road northbound at Mandarin Road, Granada Beach, and Rockingham Road, Ankstil Road, Noble Base. The census is coming this August. 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If you see anything else, please call our traffic hotline on 9323 9696. It's Roland with the latest Perth traffic.
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15: Optus social media manager Faizo here. We've read lots of comments. A bit like this one. I'm so done with scammers. We want you to know. We're on it. Optus's scam technology has blocked over 890 million scam calls and texts since 2020.
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1: 8 away from 7. A bit of cloud today, but mostly sunny and a top of 19 degrees. Currently 5, but it feels like 4. It's story time.
2: Let me tell you a story. There was a time.
3: Lisa and Russell's The Story Behind the Song.
4: Well, here I go again. Whitesnake originally released this on their 1982 album Saints and Sinners. And then they re-recorded it for their 1987 self-titled album.
1: Mm. It was one of those ones. There's a few songs like that. Yeah. Steve Winwood's Valerie was recorded like 5 years before it became a hit. I don't know. Sometimes
4: it's
1: I
4: like
1: just...
4: they thought, no, I'm determined this one is...
1: we like the song.
4: You missed the point the first time around. Let's try again.
1: Let's get a new recording engineer. Let's sit behind the desk.
4: You never know. I mean, you just capture a moment and it, you know.
1: Yeah, and you got to believe in it.
4: Exactly. They did believe in it. It got to number one in several countries around the world. It got to number 24 here on the Kent Music Report, as we call it in the 80s.
1: Played a lot. It was a big radio hit. And to think it was the last thing on the list at that recording session, Bernie Marsden from the band offered it up. And then David Coverdale, the lead singer, liked it and then changed it all up.
5: I had this idea for a song and I kept knocking it around myself. And then I finally took it to the Clearwell Castle when we were doing Saints and Sinners. And it was the last thing we recorded. I played it to David. And the second verse was the first verse. And he said, "Oh, we'll go and go away." He would always say, "Oh, I really like that," and then he would go away and do the lyrics.
6: Right, yeah.
5: But he kept some of the lyrics, and I had the, you know, the "Here I Go Again."
6: Yeah.
5: And then the chorus. I said, "We go from the major to the minor," and so it's positive and stuff.
6: Yeah.
5: Anyway, he came back with, you know, another set of lyrics using some of the bits. And
1: I hope Bernie got some of the royalties from it. Jeepers.
4: Yeah.
1: Well, it was his idea. And then David comes in and, I'm going to change it all around.

0: Just great songs. Gold 96 FM. It's Lisa and Russell. Here we go again for a new week. The holiday is over and we are back into it. Here they go again in Secret Harbour because Paul Papalia has resigned. So they have a by-election coming up. So I wonder if Roger Cook is going to be getting on the phone to Albo. Hey, mate. Come over help me.
1: He's not going to have time. Did you not see how many portfolios he's taken on?
0: Well, I don't know.
1: You've got to delegate.
0: Well, you do. You do.
1: You're the premier.
0: Yeah. Well, anyway, maybe he needs Albo's help. Maybe he's going to get on the phone. Hey, fly over. Help me win this election.
1: Yeah, come and have a game of shag, marry, kill. Really? I hear you like to play that.
0: Right. Maybe he won't.
1: It wasn't the kill bit. That's not the way we play it.
0: Maybe he won't call him and ask him to come over. I don't know. We'll find out from Gareth next in the update at 7.
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1: If I was to say Harvey Norman.
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1: How about Sensorlite?
5: Only works if someone walks past.
1: Nice. Noodles. I hadn't heard of this one.
5: Thinks all jobs take 2 minutes.
1: Deck chair.
5: Always folds under pressure.
1: Or Ranger.
5: Holds everyone up.
1: What if you were calling someone F Poss?
5: Oh, that's a good one.
1: 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Milo. Because he's not quick.
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7: A crash on the Quinana Freeway southbound at Russell Road, Auburn Grove. Right and left emergency lanes affected with police and towies on site. It's still on the Mitchell inbound at Burns Beach Road. Also Ocean Reef Road to Warwick Road. Villiers Drive to Russell Road. And Quinana Freeway busy. Mortimer Road to Rolly Road and at Leach Highway. Tonkin Highway slow southbound at Reed Highway. Both directed to Wellsboro Road East. And delays on Roe High, underspeed northbound at Nicholson Road and Kenwick Link, and also both directed to Great Eastern Highway Bypass. 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It's all on with the latest Perth traffic.
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9: Good morning, I'm Gareth Thompson. International travellers arriving in Perth will soon be able to ditch their paper arrival cards, with Canberra expanding its digital travel system nationwide. The current digital trial on some Qantas flights into the East Coast capitals will be expanded to Perth by the end of the year. It'll then be fully rolled out within the next 12 to 18 months. Home Affairs Minister Tony Burke has told Seven it'll save a lot of hassle and time.
10: We want people, the moment they land in Australia, to be straight out enjoying the best place in the world.
9: A Perth junior doctor has spent his second night in custody charged over the death of a man in his 60s in Fremantle. A court yesterday heard Christian Jack Joseph was returning from a night out in Frio when he saw a man in his 60s standing on a fence and peering into a friend's house. It's alleged he chased the man down and put him in a headlock for almost 2 minutes. When the man became unresponsive, the Sir Charles Gardner doctor commenced CPR and an ambulance was called. The man later died at Fiona Stanley Hospital. The 26-year-old was arrested and charged with manslaughter. He's been remanded in custody till August 5. The Premier says Anthony Albanese won't be joining the campaign for the soon-to-be hotly contested seat of Secret Harbour. Roger Cook says the PM has better things to do, despite Albo walking the streets alongside Rockingham Labor MLA Magenta Marshall 3 years ago. It comes as Mr Cook announced a major cabinet reshuffle at the weekend after the departure of Paul Papaleo, with the Premier now taking on defence industries and tourism portfolios. The Coalition has clawed back support following the latest political poll. The result poll has the Libs and Nats snatching 3 points from One Nation, rising to 23%. Labor Minister Mark Butler's told Nine people are starting to realise that One Nation isn't the answer.
11: When you actually sit back and think about the so-called solutions they have for the country, I think more people are realising that would actually make things worse, not better.
9: DFAT's investigating if any Aussies have been involved in a deadly pub fire in Bangkok. At least 27 people have died and several others have been injured in the blaze in the Thai capital. And Aussie universities will be forced to tighten up action around racism and anti-Semitism. They'll be required to strengthen their complaint processes and adopt recognised

0: definitions of hate and anti-Semitism.
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0: To sport and no major injuries stemming from the Eagles' 16-point loss to the Bulldogs, with Brandon Stasevich returning to the field after suffering a minor ankle complaint, while coach Andrew McWalter says Milan Murdoch's shoulder will be okay.
2: Yeah, he's okay. It was just a stinger in the end. It looked pretty bad, but fortunately it's just a stinger and he went back out.
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0: Mostly sunny and 19 today. Right now in Perth, it's 4.5 degrees. 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
9: And in about an hour from now, Barrow will be here to look back at a weekend in sport. And there's a bit going on.
10: It's been a lot of sport.
9: Dockers and Eagles and World Cup and Wimbledon.
10: Down to the four.
9: Oh, yeah.
10: Yeah. Well, another something-something day.
9: Yeah.
10: And today is Embrace Your Geekness Day.
9: Oh, that's been made up.
10: Do you think everybody's
9: it?
10: Well, they're all made up.
9: Does our producer Susie just go, you know what? They won't question it. It's this day.
10: It is this day. Everyone's probably got a little bit of inner geek, don't you think?
9: Well, it's a different level. Some people really geek out and other people spread their geekness. You know, add over a few subjects is what I mean.
10: I guess I think the first geeky thing I sort of came across was Dungeons and Dragons.
9: Were you one of those?
10: No. I wasn't a dungeon or a dragon.
9: That was a big thing.
10: Well above
9: in the 80s,
10: ground. No one's basement. I was out in the sun doing sun things. Dungeons and Dragons, I guess, was the first thing that was like the sort of the original, you know.
9: That was pretty geeky. I never got into that.
10: And then, you know, there's been all sorts of geeky games that people play with each other around the world and so on. And some of them have got their own little gamer chair and stuff. I think that's high geek to me.
9: That's, and I think we all know someone who is of that level of geek.
10: Nothing wrong with it. Keeps you off the streets, keeps you out of trouble.
9: All the Pokemon geeks were up in Kings Park on the weekend.
10: What about, apparently. Oh, really?
9: Yeah.
10: Chasing those Pikachus
9: again.
10: Yes. There's, you know, Comic-Con was made to celebrate
9: geekness.
10: Geekdom.
9: There's a lot of money in geekness.
10: There's a lot of geeky shows. I mean, Big Bang Theory was huge. Revenge of the Nerds, I guess, was, you know, they were geeks.
9: Nerd, geek, same thing.
10: Nerds came out on top in that.
9: Similar.
10: I mean, basically, geeks do run the world now. They are having their moment.
9: Oh.
10: It is the geek zeitgeist.
9: That's right.
10: Because
9: I always tell my kids, be kind to a geek, because one day they'll rule the world. They already do, but they'll be the next generation of geek to rule the world.
10: Well,
9: so be nice to them.
10: On this Embrace Your Geekness Day, wear your superhero T-shirt, get your Star Trek T-shirt out and your Buffy mug and share with us what do you geek out over?
9: What's your inner geek get excited about?
10: Yeah.
9: I unfortunately don't have enough of an attention span to be geeky on anything because I just keep shifting all the time.
10: See, now I would put Lego in the category.
9: Yes,
10: but am I being unfair?
9: You can be a geek. Being geek, that's not necessarily a derogatory term.
10: I mean, if you're building the Millennium Falcon in your living room.
9: My son did that. He did. He's got one in his bedroom.
10: Get your
9: Falcon.
10: We've got to get dinner on the table.
9: And he did it in a day.
10: All right.
9: Well, less than a day, actually.
10: We've got a lovely prize.
9: Yep.
10: One of our callers is going to win a double pass to see Boys to Men and Salt.

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1: 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Something very special coming up after 7.30. 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
0: Embrace Your Inner Geek Day. Heath in Wangara has sent through some photos. Oh. They're fantastic,
1: oh,
0: Heath.
1: Oh, my God.
0: Heath has built a Star Wars death home theatre.
1: It's a theatre room. You know, a lot of houses have those home theatres now.
0: And a Star Wars like Death Star.
1: Yes.
0: It's the Death Star and it's a home theatre. And it's fantastic. And I mean, and I can't sort of laugh at this one because I'm not the only one that wanted to live in Genie's bottle. So I don't see any difference.
1: You can never find cushions small enough to get in there. No, look, I'm no Star Wars geek. I love Star Wars, especially the first three, which are not the first three anymore. Yeah. But anyway, never mind. But this, I am really impressed by this theatre room. Death Star, sorry.
0: Mm.
1: They are amazing pictures. Thank you, Heath.
0: Simon in Wanneroo likes to wear his suit jacket with his hat backwards and lenses taken out of his sunnies. I think it's, is it the Poindexter look?
1: Probably. He's geeky. He's geeky. He's nerdy.
0: John in Como. Good morning.
1: Morning, John.
11: Good morning. How are you going, guys?
0: Good.
1: What makes you go geeky?
11: Just quickly, Lisa, did you go to Hoi An?
0: I did go to Hoi An and I am so in love with lanterns right now. if you've been to Hoi An, you'll know what that's about. And yeah, I came home with a few handbags too, John.
1: Yes. Successful trip to Vietnam for Lisa.
0: What's your inner geek?
11: Well, it has to do with travel. So when I do a lot of travelling and I tend to bring back a lot of stuff. And so I have a four-door fridge freezer with three doors that are covered in magnets. One door is completely covered in magnets from Italia. I have a whole heap of other stuff on tables and stuff. I keep any containers that I've brought back that was alcohol or food. So I've got empty bottle wine bottles. I've got empty limoncello bottles, Sambuca, schnapps, grappa. I just keep the empty bottles.
0: Yeah, put candles in them. It's like dining in an Italian restaurant. That's a lot of collecting.

0: Yeah, that's a lot of collecting, yeah. Mm. And it's not going to stop. I've got to find more room because there's more trouble coming.
1: You better have clutter busters on standby to come in and clear out.
0: And just one last thing, And obviously, I've obviously passed it down to my son because he has a $90,000 Lego collection.
2: Oh, wow. Well, that's better than
1: that's
2: a bunch
1: impressive.
2: Of spoons.
1: Yes, that's true. More valuable than fridge magnets.
2: Right? I used to collect. Collect those things that you sewed on the patches.
1: Yeah, the patches.
2: Adidas tracksuit. It was patches of places across the country that we've been to.
1: Yeah.
2: So yeah.
1: Thanks, John.
0: No worries.
2: See ya.
1: Keep on collecting, mate. Keep on collecting.
2: We have a prize.
1: We do.
2: And today we are going to give it to because that's one heck of a Death Star home theatre, isn't
1: it? I was thinking the same thing.
2: It really is.
1: Heath at least needs some return on investment here for what he's put into that theatre room.
2: Heath in Wangaratta.
1: I hope we can get those photos up on our Facebook page today. You've got to see what he's done to his theatre room. It's amazing.
2: It's very tasteful.
1: It is.
2: Congratulations, Heath from Wangaratta. You have won a double pass to see Boys to Men and Salt and Pepper.
1: Yes, you can go dressed as your favourite Star Wars character. You won't stand out at all. MG Live presents R&B Royalty, Boys to Men with Salt and Pepper and Belle Biv DeVoe.
2: Okay.
1: God, I haven't heard for ages. That's why I had trouble thinking, I remember them. 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

0: 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Good morning. It is Lisa and Russell. And Barnaby Joyce, the man with the hat, is just brushing it off this morning. What exactly is Barnaby just brushing away? Gareth will let you know next in the update. Then we're very excited to let you know all about the new way to win with us on Gold 96 FM.
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14: A crash on the Kwinana Freeway southbound at Russell Road, Auburn Grove, in the left emergency lane with police and towies on site. Heavy traffic queuing an approach back to Armidale Road. And also busy on the Kwinana Freeway inbound Thomas Road to Rowley Road and Leach Highway to Cranford Avenue. The Mitchell is slow inbound at Warwick Road through to Erindale Road. And Tonkin Highway, slow in both directions at Wells Parade East. And some delays as well on Roe Highway, it's under speed northbound around Nicholson Road through to Kingwick Link. 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
16: Good morning, I'm Gareth Thompson. A second night behind bars for a junior doctor accused of the manslaughter of a man in Fremantle. A court's heard Christian Jack Joseph saw a man peering into a friend's window in the early hours of Saturday. It's alleged he chased the man and pinned him to the ground in a rear chokehold for just under 2 minutes. The doctor apparently performed CPR after the man lost consciousness. He was rushed to hospital but couldn't be saved. The 26-year-old will be remanded in custody until August 5. Barnaby Joyce is brushing off a poll that shows support for One Nation has dropped for the first time in 4 months. The result political survey shows the party's primary vote is down 3%, while Pauline Hanson's approval rating has dropped by 8 points since June. But the One Nation MP has told Seven polls come and go.
17: Polls are an indicator that they're not a vote, and you always expect there to be fluctuation in polls as you go through a process. I think that what there is an indication is that Pauline Hanson is direct. She doesn't try and gild the lily. She's straight down the barrel with what she says.
16: Labor is gearing up for a fight in what's expected to be a fierce contest in Secret Harbour, but with one notable absence. Roger Cook says the PM has better things to do than help the campaign, despite Albo walking the streets alongside now Rockingham Labor MLA Magenta Marshall just 3 years ago. It comes as Mr. Cook announced a major cabinet reshuffle at the weekend after the departure of Paul Papalia, with the Premier now taking on defence industries and tourism portfolios. At least 27 people have been killed in a pub fire in Bangkok. Multiple others were injured after the huge blaze engulfed the building in the Thai capital. DFAT is investigating if any Aussies are involved. The Coalition is considering a new policy that would lift Australia's ban on nuclear power and let data centres build their own reactors. It's told News Corp data giants could fund and build the reactors themselves with government oversight. And WA workers in their early 20s are the most likely group to work two or more jobs. Recent ABS figures show 10.3% of workers aged 20 to 24 were employed by more than one company. That compares to just 8.5% of those in the 25 to 34 bracket.
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16: In sport, the Eagles have a six-day turnaround ahead of Saturday night's clash with Brisbane at Optus Stadium. Milan Murdoch should be right to play after being cleared of a serious shoulder injury, while coach Andrew McWalter says Brandon Stasevich will be okay to face up against his old side, despite rolling his ankle during yesterday's loss to the Dogs.
18: It looked worse than what it appeared to be at the time, so I just told him there was a bit of carry on and rub some dirt on it and get back out there, and he was good to go.
16: And Jannik Sinner has overcome an early scare to keep hold of his Wimbledon crown, beating Alexander Zverev.
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16: Mostly sunny and 19 today. Right now in Perth, it's 4.5 degrees. 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
22: 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And very soon, Lisa.

0: 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And
1: nothing like instant gratification.
0: Yes.
1: And especially when it's cash.
0: Exactly. And as you mentioned earlier this morning, a whole lot easier and a lot less hoops than trying to get your money back through the Service WA app. No passwords needed.
1: Yeah.
0: But there may be just... No one watching you. No facial recognition. Maybe just a teeny-weeny, incy bit of pressure to answer correctly.
1: I see what you did.
0: You see what I did there? Tell you how it works soon.

0: 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Good morning. It is Lisa and Russell. It is a 7:45. Something new to get excited about.
1: One of these things is not like the others.
2: It's Lisa and Russell's on 1 hour.
3: It's very hard.
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0: Yes, a brand new game starting right now, but don't call just yet because first we have to explain how this works. I think this is one of those games where you're probably going to think, I've got this, this is easy, and then when you're on the spot, that's a whole different kettle of fish. Mm-hmm. We're calling it Lisa and Russell's Odd One Out, and it's thanks to our good friends at Automasters on board again. Thank you, guys. We're helping with the cost of living by giving away cash, because everybody loves cash. Here's how it works.

0: shortly.
1: We'll give you three things. Now, those three things could be people, they could be places, they could be songs, foods, basically absolutely anything.
2: Absolutely anything. And two of them will go together. It'll be, you know, hopefully it will be obvious. And one will not belong. You just have to identify which one is the odd one out. And there's just one catch. You'll only have 5 seconds to answer. Get it right and you'll score $100 cash to spend however you like. Petrol, groceries, bills, rent, the mortgage, a new handbag, whatever needs paying this week. It's your money. You do what you want with it.
1: Yeah.
2: Get it wrong and the cash will jackpot. So even more money to spend for the next person. Or blow, splurge it on yourself. Why not? I think we should do, you know, a demo one.
1: Why don't I play a round with you here, Lisa? So what I'm going to do is I'm going to give you three things right now. You'll have 5 seconds to pick the odd one out. Are you ready?
2: Yep.
1: Okay, here we go. Thank you, band, house band. We'll just pull you down a little bit there. Okay, here we go. Starting now, Vegemite, tacos, Lamingtons. Which is the odd one out?
2: I did think we'd start with an easy one, like, you know, cat, dog, chair. But
1: no.
2: They're all. Tell
1: well,
2: me.
1: On,
2: you
1: yeah,
2: tell me. No, you tell me. You tell me.
1: 5 seconds.
2: I know. Yeah, I've used them all up. I didn't get in before the 5 second
1: you
2: thing
1: did
2: went.
1: Not. All right. The odd one out is tacos or tacos, however you pronounce
2: tacos.
1: It. Because the other ones are quintessential Australian foods.
2: Oh.
1: Although, of course, I'm sure the Kiwis will have something to say about that. But, you know, you'd be.
2: Now, Lamingtons are all ours.
1: They're all ours.
2: They're fight over the pav. That's all.
1: Well.
2: Okay.
1: So that's how it works.
2: Well, when you
1: and you got it wrong.
2: I did.
1: When so anybody can do better than Lisa.
2: A low benchmark has been set. When you hear the cue, call us on 1355 22. That's the cue to call us. And be caller number 12 to play Lisa and Russell's Odd One Out.
1: It is 11 away from 8.
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4: A crash on the Kwinana Freeway southbound at Russell Road, Auburn Grove in the left emergency lane with towies on site. Heavy traffic queuing back to Armidale Road. It's busy on the Kwinana inbound, Thomas Road to Rowley Road and Leach Highway to Cranford Avenue. Mitchell Freeway slow, Burns Beach Road inbound, Warwick Road and Reed Highway. And also some delays on Tonkin Highway, both directions slow at Wellsboro Road East. And at Highway and speed northbound, Nixon Road to Kembley Link. Nominations are now open for the 2027 Australian of the Year Awards. 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It's Roland with the latest Perth traffic.
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5: Well, Eric in High Wycombe, you're our inaugural player.
0: Welcome, Eric.
6: How you going, guys?
5: We're back. And we're back with our NBT, our next big thing. It's this. We are about to list three things, and you have 5 seconds to tell us which one doesn't belong. The timer will start as soon as we say the third thing. Are you ready, Eric?
6: Yes, I'm ready.
5: All right, here we go. The three things are Big Brother, The Bachelor, Love Island. Oh, Eric.
6: The Bachelor. Oh, sorry.
0: Oh.
6: I was waiting for you to say it.
5: Oh, yeah. That is incorrect.
0: Yeah, thanks for being our test case this morning, Eric.
5: Yeah. We'll have another go at some stage, Eric. You can phone back again. The odd one out was Big Brother, because the other two are dating shows.
0: Yes.
5: Allegedly.
0: There's a bit of relationship action, you know, happening on Big Brother sometimes.
5: Yes, true.
0: Not all of it.
5: No cash this time, but the good news is the Automasters jackpot increases next hour and you are free to call back. Eric, have a great day.
6: You too.
5: See ya.
0: Thanks, mate. There you go. So Lisa didn't get there. Eric didn't get there.